0: I'm Donna Cruz. It's so easy to think that your identity is your own creation. Just ask Barry Zito. He was a major league pitcher for 15 seasons and won a Cy Young Award early in his career as the league's best pitcher. But then he started to collapse from the inside. His story of success, failure, identity, and redemption is told in his new book, Curveball.
1: I grew up with the idea of, if we talk about that, that was, no, I'm putting this bad energy out into the world now, and now it's probably going to come back to me, and I'm going to create this bad situation that I don't want, so I'm not going to talk about it, not going to think about it. I'm not even going to mention the fact that it might happen. So when everything was happening like that, there was no gratitude. There was no, wow, this is amazing. This was like, yeah, exactly. This is who I am. This is what I created through my mindset, through my hard work, through my mental work. These were the things. I mean, this is the downside, in my opinion, of this kind of spiritual movement that's happening, where it's all about me manifesting my own reality. This is the downside. When things start going the way that you don't want them to and you can't change them, now what? I couldn't point the finger at anyone but myself, because if I created all the success, then surely it was all my fault that the bad stuff was going bad. So I just sank into this pool of shame and self-disgust, self-hate. And a few years later, that's where Christ came in. I had something else that was going to help with all the misery and the pain. It wasn't just all about me and how am I going to work this out anymore.
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1: Hey, I'm Keith Stevens. It's so exciting to see your name on a gift tag. But maybe your name gives you a greater gift, identity and purpose. Brenda Lovelady Spahn knows this can happen. She runs what she calls a hallway house for women being released from prison and shares her stories in her book, Miss Brenda and the Love Ladies.
2: We do not allow nicknames in this center because a lot of my girls have street names. So one day over the intercom, I heard someone say, "Baby girl Primrose, come to my office." And I'm thinking, "Oh, no, you didn't." And I run out there and I find her and I said, "Darling, we don't allow nicknames in this center or street name. You're going to have to go by your given name." I'll never forget it. My mouth flew open. She said, "Miss Brenda, I don't have a name." She said, "Nobody's ever named me. The nurse who found me on the hospital steps was named Primrose, so they just called me Baby Girl Primrose." So she came to my office and I said, "You can't have a life without a name. She wouldn't even look at you." And we sat there and we thought, and she said, "I love the name Aaliyah." She said, "And I love Michelle." I said, "Aaliyah Michelle, you got it." I said, "And what about your last name?" She said, "The only person that was ever kind to me was a kid and his name was Oliver." So we named her Aaliyah Michelle Oliver. The rest of that story is Aaliyah Michelle Oliver is the manager of a great hotel here. She has her education. This young woman is one of the most wonderful people I have ever met. She teaches Sunday school. I was shocked at what Hope did and given a life and an identity in Jesus did for her.

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12: A few evening showers and storms, then partly to mostly cloudy overnight with lows in the mid-70s, a light southwest wind. Mostly cloudy on Monday with scattered showers and storms in the afternoon, highs around 90. Showers and thunderstorms Monday night, lows near 70. I'm meteorologist Matthew Harding on Uplifting and Encouraging the River.
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0: I'm Donna Cruz. So much of your identity can be wrapped up in your work. But then, if your job isn't glitzy and glamorous, well, your self-worth can begin to fade. Lisa Jo Baker has found another way. She opens up about it in her book, The Middle Matters.
1: I was a believer, but I didn't think I wanted to grow up to be a mom or a wife, really. That really wasn't what I thought would be what God had in store for me. And I admit there was a part of my heart that kind of looked down on the career and calling of motherhood, like it was less than somehow, like you're not changing the world the way I was as a human rights lawyer. And then God gently began a big work in my heart. And I remember being up at 2 a.m. with a screaming baby that was projectile vomiting all over me. And I thought, there's no business card for this. Nobody's paying attention. I don't get a raise. Like, who cares? Like, who even notices that I'm doing this small, small work? And I kid you not, as much as you can sense the voice of the Lord, I felt like I heard him say in that moment, oh, Lisa Jo, all of heaven bears witness to this moment right here. And in God's economy, one isn't greater than the other, right? Like, both of those are so significant. The work is significant. The identity is actually rooted in Christ himself, not in the work that we do. So whether you're a lawyer or you're a mom, neither of those are what define us. It's really our identity in Christ that defines us. And that was really a game-changing moment for me because I have continued to work and I continue to raise children, but I have learned finally to anchor my identity to the right place.
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2: When I was younger, I had a lot of self-esteem issues and you know, I was really depressed a lot, mostly when I was 14. And one day I was just really, really sad. 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And it was actually this beautiful song came on by Johnny Diaz called More Beautiful You. It was the first time I'd ever heard the song, and it started off with the words, "Little girl,

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1: A friend of mine got into some great trouble in her marriage, and when I started talking to the two of them about how did this happen, he began to explain how that he felt like what had become a problem in their marriage really started with him. He had been an entertainer. He was traveling all over America, as a matter of fact, actually across the world, and he was really enjoying being on stage. Well, he married, and that began to have some effect on that. You know, I can't travel quite as much now because I have a wife. And then they had a child. Now, the child was handicapped, and now it was up to the wife to take care of the child with him being gone all the time, and he began to feel very guilty of that. And so he actually quit performing, got off the road, got another job, and stayed home. He began to develop a tremendous resentment toward his wife for two things. One is, if I hadn't married you, I could still be on the stage. And the other is, even though he knew that this was not logical, he blamed her for the child being handicapped. Now, he understood it in every sense of the word. It is not my wife's fault. But emotionally, he felt this tremendous pain. By doing that, he distanced himself from her. He wasn't available to her at all. Well, as happens in so many situations, somebody else came along that did pay attention to her. And some bad things happened after that. The good news is they overcame that problem. They salvaged their marriage. And he, rather than pointing the finger at her, saying, "You terrible, evil woman," he looks at her and goes, "What you did was wrong. I'm not going to justify it in any sense of the word, but I accept my responsibility in setting up what happened." So what's the recipe here? Sometimes we want to blame the other person, even when we know it's not logical. When we start taking responsibility for our own behaviors and how our behaviors affect other people, it changes everything. Because now I begin to look at me. And as we each look at each other, we can figure out how to love each other because we're dealing with life as adults who accept responsibility.
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2: Right now on my nightstand, I have three crisp, brand new books just arrived at my doorstep. And I look at that pile with so much excitement and enthusiasm because I love what a book represents. Of that inside of a book are countless adventures, unexpected laughs, but then insight and wisdom that we can then apply to our own lives. And it makes me wonder what would happen if I looked at each day of my life as a book that I'm reading, because I believe that my life is a book and so is yours. And it's an opportunity when we live in the present to really dive in and get lost in the pages of that present story, because we can have confidence that the author has every page of our book beautifully planned and perfectly put together.
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10: The River Weather. A few evening showers and storms, then partly to mostly cloudy overnight with lows in the mid-70s, a light southwest wind. Mostly cloudy on Monday with scattered showers and storms in the afternoon, highs around 90. Showers and thunderstorms Monday night, lows near 70. I'm meteorologist Matthew Harding on Uplifting and Encouraging The River.
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0: 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Maybe reaching out and touching a lot of people.
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3: Should have been long gone now, yeah. Should damn be living.

0: prayer.
1: I'm Donna Cruz. You probably won't meet too many people who suffer from too much encouragement. David Salyers is the VP of Marketing at Chick-fil-A and has written a book called Remarkable. He says a common theme among great leaders and great organizations is contagious encouragement.
2: It's interesting that the origin of the word restaurant, it's a French word that means place of restoration. So in the, you know, historically, place of restoration has been physical restoration, eating, drinking. But we view our restaurant as a platform to have a positive influence on the emotional needs of our customers as well. It's interesting, when you create that kind of a culture in a restaurant, the customers and the patrons of the restaurant pick up on it. You're always talking about making encouragement contagious. And one of the best examples I've seen of that, and it happens all the time now at Chick-fil-A, is someone will pull up to the drive-thru and pay for the person behind them. And in doing that, the next person many times become inspired, and the next person becomes inspired. And we had one restaurant that had 89 people in a row pay for the person behind them. And I can't imagine how all those people felt, how many people went to their offices, their homes, their schools, and were impacted positively, and maybe even performed acts of kindness we have no idea of. You know, all we could keep track of is what happened in that drive-thru. But I'll bet that that wave of goodness just got sent out into the community, into the schools, into the businesses that day in a mighty way.
3: Uplifting and encouraging.
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1: 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It could really encourage someone. 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
2: My story is about faith and how God takes care of you. 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And he was just married in September of last year. He's always faithful to us.
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pain. And when it led me to the cross, only then

0: me like I am.
1: And even when I can't, you still love me as I am.
0: Yeah, I don't know how you do it, and I know I've put you through it. It's amazing that you can love me like I love me like I am.
2: I'm Donna Cruz. Maybe you felt frustrated trying to figure out what to do with your life. Well, Max Licato is a pastor and author. He asks one simple question that may help in finding your path and calling.
3: What do I love to do, and what do people love for me to do? God loves us too much to give us an assignment and then not give us the desire, the longing to do it, and also to make us effective. The person might answer that question and say, well, you know what I love to do is sing. Okay, do people love for me to sing? Well, the answer for me would be no, they don't. No matter how much I love to sing, they don't want me to sing. So that's an indication that I probably do not have that gift of encouraging through music. What has come easy for me in life, or easier, is writing. And when I became a Christian, it seems to me that God requisitioned that gift and began using it for his kingdom purposes, because when I would write, people would read. And they would write me and they would say, oh, that was a good book, or that encouraged me. And so I got a sense early on that I'm a communicator, I'm a messenger. But I think that every single person has something that they can do very well and that people want them to do repeatedly.
4: Uplifting and encouraging.
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0: summer's heat will give way to more comfortable temperatures. 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
1: And when you feel like you'll never get a break from the heat in life,
0: let the songs and stories of the river remind you, relief is coming.

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1: Hi, I'm Donna Cruz. Being a dad and husband can be hard, even for a comedian like Jason Earls.
2: The names? Aaron, Alexandria, Alicia, Andrew, Akeem, and Anaya. That's my first time making straight A's.
1: But make no mistake, parenting is a job he takes seriously.
2: Trying to make your kid understand your view of who they are and God's view of who they are. It's like, hey, we're not going to give you all a lot of rules. We're going to give you God's standards. So even when I'm not checking your phone, even when you're with your friends, God's eyes are everywhere. That's who you want to please.
1: And to get that message across, sometimes you need a little help.
2: There's this old African proverb that says it takes a village to raise a child. That's why you need other people to back up. Like, I realize that there's a window in your children's life that's open where you can tell them anything and they believe it. But once they hit like puberty, that window is sealed shut and won't be back open till they like 27. So you need other people who speak the same language, who that child in the village, who that child views as valuable, who communicate the same thing that you do. The River.
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11: A few evening showers and storms, then partly to mostly cloudy overnight with lows in the mid-70s, a light southwest wind. Mostly cloudy on Monday with scattered showers and storms in the afternoon, highs around 90. Showers and thunderstorms Monday night, lows near 70. I'm meteorologist Matthew Harding on Uplifting and Encouraging the River.
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2: Hey, it's Holly Brand, and I'm so excited for you to hear my brand new song, I Know Somebody. I wrote this song 2 years ago after my friend Charlotte was diagnosed with cancer. And after multiple rounds of chemotherapy and surgery, Charlotte today is cancer-free. We all know somebody who is struggling and who needs to hear the message of hope that there is a God who sees them right in the middle of their struggle and who is working all things together for their good and for His glory.
1: The story that made the song.
0: On the river.

0: I'm Donna Cruz. Sometimes a chance opportunity to be kind turns into an amazing friendship. Katie David Majors moved to Uganda from the U.S. 10 years ago and has adopted 13 kids. In her book, Daring to Hope, she shares a story about a man who was severely injured and how that incident ultimately changed his life.
1: He was an addict. He was an alcoholic. One day he burnt his leg really, really badly, all the way to the bone. It was very terrible. But we went to 3 different hospitals and they all said that they would need to amputate his leg. And on the last hospital that we went to, the doctor said, "I'd like to amputate his leg, but if somebody would be willing to dress this wound every day, he might be able to keep it." I don't know, in some moment of sheer craziness, I suppose, I said, "Okay, I'll bandage it every day then." For almost a year, I bandaged this man's leg. As he began to get more sober, he shared with me a lot more of his life, and I shared with him more and more about our family and our faith. And about 9 months in, his leg was all the way healed, and he was walking again. About a year in, he put his faith in Jesus. God gives you those. There's so much pain, and there's so much suffering, and there are so many happy endings that we don't get to see. But at the same time, every once in a while, I feel like God gives us a little glimpse of that goodness so that we can keep going.
2: Uplifting and encouraging.
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0: 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The River.
1: I wish I could show you how I'm not who I was.
2: This is Brandon Heath, and here at Keep the Faith, we love stories. We love telling stories, but maybe even more, we love hearing your stories of what God's doing in your life. Those stories need to be told. 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
3: God has saved my life in so many ways. I was a major alcoholic, waking up in places I didn't know, ending up in jail. When I was a teenager, I hung out with gang members. At 18, I had a daughter who is now a grown woman. And I just gave my life completely to the Lord about 3 months ago. I've changed myself considerably. I'm not the same girl that I was, and I give the glory to God. Some people even feel like it might be fake, but I don't think about what other people say about me anymore. But all I think about is how Jesus died on the cross for my sins. And if I can change, they will see that that's a miracle.
0: The River. 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

0: Stevens. It's not so much a question of, is there a purpose? What can really plague you is, what is the purpose? Kevin Atlas was born without a full left arm and lost his father to cancer at a young age. But all of his experiences opened doors he couldn't imagine. First, as the only player to get a Division I college basketball scholarship with a disability. And then, as something more, he shares his stories in his new book, Get in the Game.
1: Essentially, I just turned down a job from the Harlem Globetrotters, which would have been such a cool gig for me, to take a different route, a higher calling. I've literally elevated the youth in a way and connected with them in so many ways because my life's been so colorful and hard, and I can connect in a million different ways to the youth, and I see what they need. And I've become one of the top youth speakers of the country, been to 49 states, every continent but Antarctica, United Nations, General Assembly Room. Never saw myself speaking there. I couldn't say L's or R's till I was in like sixth grade. I had a massive speech deficiency. I was shy. You couldn't get two words out of me back then. Now I don't shut up. I mean, I'm a completely different person. I became a leader. And I'm so happy in the present currently that I can't look at a single footstep in the past and regret it. It was all a path.
2: Uplifting
3: and encouraging.
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0: the songs and the stories connect you to faith,
1: to family, to community.
0: It's what the river is all about.
1: Ohio's home for Jesus music. I try to

0: to be honest.
1: Uplifting and encouraging. The River.
2: Hi, I'm Donna Cruz. Fear often paralyzes us. But what's the solution? Dave Burchett is a sports director and the author of the book, Waking Up Slowly. One day, when comforting his grandson, Bennett, he stumbled on a truth that's really helped him.
3: He was 3 years old at the time, and he had seen a cartoon movie or something about a pig that scared him. And so he had decided that this pig was under his bed upstairs in his bedroom. So come nap time, he would have nothing to do with it. But instead of saying, oh, come on, Bennett, that's silly, what I did is I took our rescued Labrador retriever, Maggie, and I said, you know, Bennett, Maggie is a trained pig hunter. So we're going to go upstairs and we're going to get rid of the pig so it's safe for you to go upstairs. And so we embarked on Operation Safe Sleep. And Bennett believed me, and he went upstairs and he took his nap. Now, as adults, we could go, that's silly. 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The things that I'm fearing probably seem as silly to God as that pig under the bed that Bennett was fearing might seem to an adult.
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12: A few evening showers and storms, then partly to mostly cloudy overnight with lows in the mid-70s, a light southwest wind. Mostly cloudy on Monday with scattered showers and storms in the afternoon, highs around 90. Showers and thunderstorms Monday night, lows near 70. I'm meteorologist Matthew Harding on Uplifting and Encouraging The River.
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0: And these songs will help keep you smiling as you wait for the opening kickoff.
1: Uplifting and encouraging. The River.

0: Hey, I'm Keith Stevens. It may seem like all hope is lost, but no relationship is beyond saving. Clayton and Ashley Hurst have been married for over 20 years and are marriage and parenting pastors at Lakewood Church in Houston. They wrote the book, Hope for Your Marriage. Experience God's greatest desires for you and your spouse and share a story of how one couple made it through to the other side.
1: They lived that fairy tale myth. They had a beautiful wedding and just, you know, they just were so in love with each other. And then a couple of years in, you know, they did not know how to communicate with each other at all. You know, they had that miscommunication of, you know, how a man thinks and a woman thinks. They had the miscommunication of not knowing each other's love languages at all. And so they said a lot of things to each other that hurt each other pretty severely, especially him to her. So much so that she started looking for other people that would make her feel good. I mean, but he was wanting to fight for the marriage, but he didn't know how to fight for the marriage because he didn't have any tools. He asked her, you know, he was like, I don't want to give up on our marriage. Will you please come to church with me? And she finally did. And she said she cried through the whole service because she had never heard hope spoken like that before at a church. Their lives completely changed. One thing that I thought was really cool that her husband said, he goes, you know, one thing that I realized, he said, Satan's not just after our marriage, he's after our kids. To get to our kids, he's going to destroy us. You know, and now that we have that revelation, it makes us fight even harder for our marriage.
2: Uplifting and encouraging.
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3: God has moved so much in my life. Saturday over the weekend, I went to an AA meeting celebrating 48 hours of sobriety. And on my way home, I got into a car accident and didn't know what to do. But praise God, I have a vehicle to drive. I have a working area that I can go to work every day. And just God's been providing left and right for me. I'm going to be a member of my praise team at my local church. I just thank God so much for all that he's doing in my life. I know it's going to help those that are out there in the same situation. With God, anything is possible.
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2: 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Judge it by what their customers say. 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

0: there have been some really dark times and some times where I was just barely hanging on, and Jesus really breathed me back to life. There's also a line in the chorus that says, I think that I've known it since when I was young. It was Jesus all along. And I just think about this purity and innocence with kids, that they're just so close to heaven. I think that they know that there's a love after them. And part of growing older and part of the journey of faith is returning to that love. And that's what the song is for me. So thank you so much for listening.
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0: Hey, this is Brand, and summer is supposed to be a season of laughter. Kids running through sprinklers and riding bikes and stuff, but for many kids born with treatable disabilities, summer is just another season of suffering, honestly. A little girl with twisted legs just watches from the sidelines because she can't run, or a boy with severely deformed hands hides him from others because he's tired of the stares and the shame and the ridicule. This is not a sad story, though, ultimately, because at Cure International Children's Hospitals, everything can change. 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
1: I know.
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0: 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So that's what this song is. This song is us handing over these things to God and remembering that God is holding on to us. So we honor Him, we love Him, we worship Him, we praise God.
1: The story that made the song
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0: 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I work as a social worker in hospice, and there's some things that I have to just do that's not very easy, and it's just like when I need it, it comes right through, and Jesus helps me in that moment. I'm Shannon. I'm from Frazeesburg, and I am the river.
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thanks for listening to The River. I'm producer Mike. It's the start of a brand new week. Mondays are tough, but God's going to do something awesome this week. Here's Brandon Lake and Jelly Roll. God,

0: uplifting and encouraging the river. I'm producer Mike. Sometimes you try to put your best foot forward with cooking, only to have it not go quite how you intended it. 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And somehow I even messed that up. I forgot to tear a little, like, vent piece so that the steam could come out. And I just threw it in the microwave, and I saw it, like, when I opened the door, it was expanding. I was like, oh no, oh no. I closed the microwave door as fast as possible, just heard a pop, and all of a sudden rice was all over my microwave. Yeah, that was not a fun experience cleaning out the microwave afterwards. 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
5: Some of you, when God called you to your dream, you were so prideful, puffed up, egotistical, self-centered that God couldn't use you. So he's got to break you, humble you, strip you of your egocentric life. And then finally, when you think now that you have nothing to give, God says, now I can use you because there's less of you and more of me. Now you're walking in humility. This is exactly where God wanted you. You think you're disqualified, but God says, now finally you're qualified. You think it's over, and God says, no, it's just starting. You think I'm broken down, now I don't have anything to offer. No, God says, now it's exactly where I want you, because finally you're less of yourself and you know your weakness, and now you're more dependent on me, and that's exactly what I want to do. That's how I can use you. Thank God that some of you are just getting to the point where God can use you in a mega way.
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0: 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And I'm like, all right. So I made sure I did. I'm Curtis, and I am the river.
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0: uplifting and encouraging the river. I'm producer Mike. 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I somehow couldn't figure out how to microwave a bag of rice without it exploding. It's because I didn't tear a hole in the top. Boom. Yeah, was not a fun day to clean up my microwave. Gwen, what was your food mishap?
1: 24 years ago, my daughter turned 3. And I was a single mom, and I felt like I had to make all the birthday cakes, and I got really good at making, like, VeggieTale cakes and all these different things. There was an article in a magazine with a recipe for a spaghetti cake. My 3-year-old's favorite meal was spaghetti. So why wouldn't I make her a spaghetti cake? We sat down, I put it out, like, had little chocolate meatballs and raspberry sauce for the spaghetti sauce, and you just type the noodles all over the place with regular frosting. And she took one bite out of it thinking she was getting spaghetti. And she cried and screamed in horror. I had worked so hard on that cake.
0: Oh, no.
1: I took it and I put it on top of the fridge. And she did not, we didn't see the cake anymore. Spaghetti cake that didn't go well.
2: So here's a stat that might surprise you. 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
1: And this is the story that made the song.
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2: I've done a lot of things in my life that have brought acclaim or honor or glory to me and my talents and my abilities. But I know this, and the scriptures remind me, that the only things that really matter and that will only remain when all is said and done . So friends, whatever we do today, let it be informed by those three things, by faith, hope, love. Those things matter, they last, they're permanent, and through Jesus, they change the world.
1: The story that made the song.
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0: That's Jamie McDonald with Ain't No Way on Uplifting and Encouraging the River. I'm producer Mike. We all go through struggles at some point, but the good thing is we don't have to go through those struggles alone. I've been there. I struggle with anxiety and with overthinking, and it can really get me down sometimes because it feels like my brain is just working 100 miles an hour all of the time. But the good thing is, whether you're like me and you struggle in your mind or physically or anything else, God sees you and He is there for you. And a verse that always comforts me whenever I hear it, it's Psalm 34:18. It says, "The Lord is close to the brokenhearted, and He saves those who are crushed in spirit."
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2: This is the Ohio AgNet from the voice you know with the NutriTrust Studio, sponsored by BASF and Zotavo Soybeans. Transforming the approach to soybean seed decision making with trailblazing innovation and quality without compromise. I'm Ty Higgins. The 2026 Ohio State Fair concluded Sunday with the sale of champions, generating $396,500 in total sales to recognize Ohio's top junior livestock exhibitors and support youth programs across the state. Of that total, $270,500 raised for the Virgil Strickler Youth Reserve Program, which has awarded $5.2 million to more than 46,000 youth since its inception in 1995. Reese Toler had the grand champion market beef. He's in Gallia County. He felt the pressure all this week, but appreciated that.
3: You got to be able to perform under pressure and everything, and it's a privilege to be under pressure. It's a privilege to make it the grand drive, and I mean, that pressure is immense, and it's crazy to be under and everything, which I got antsy out there. I was scratching too hard. I mean, I moved around too much. At the end of the day, I got to do better at that, but pressure is a privilege. You got to be able to handle the pressure. And the only way you're ever going to handle the pressure is when you do it at home. You got to do it every day to be able to handle it.
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2: 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In the overnight trade, corn for September 3/4 better at 439 3/4. December up a cent at 463. Corn for March of next, 478 3/4 and a penny higher. August soybeans unchanged at 1156 1/2. September up a penny and a quarter at 1160 1/4. New crop November beans 1177 3/4, a pickup of 1 1/2. Wheat for September gaining 7 1/2 overnight at 647 1/4. December 665 1/2, up 7 1/4. And wheat for March 6 3/4 higher at 681 1/2. After Friday's trade, August live cattle, 231.70, up 47. October up 35 at 225.27. Feeder cattle for September, 345.22, up by 365. No change for August lean hogs at 95.50. The October up a half dollar at 82.22. For the Ohio AgNet, I'm Ty Higgins reporting.
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0: The River Morning Show. Maternity leave has taken Hannah away for a time, but the best moments of the show, we're bringing her right back. And I think everybody's like been there, done that, but right now producer Mike is doing that. He is in there and he's in an apartment.
1: I am.
0: And yes. Last we checked in with producer Mike on becoming an adult, he had to ask his mom how to set up a doctor's appointment.
2: That's right.
0: So, you small baby child, how is apartment living going so far?
1: I mean, it definitely has its ups and downs. There are some moments when it's great, and there are other moments where I feel like my life is a constant battle with my living space.
0: Boy, yeah, mm-hmm. Super tight.
1: Yeah.
0: Yeah, not a lot of room. I get it.
1: Mm-hmm. And part of that also is with the kitchen. Being a young, single guy trying not to eat McDonald's every day.
0: Good for you! Way to go! Congratulations! Aww. Your cholesterol thanks you.
1: Yeah. But part of that is also now I have to make my own food. And my roommate's gone a lot. Mm-hmm. And he works a lot of evenings. And so I end up having to fend for myself. And I also have this thing where I have a hard time buying kitchen supplies for myself. It's like a mental block, and I don't understand why.
2: Like, you just forget to, or you are looking at the spatula hanging there, and you just say, not today?
1: Kind of both, to be honest. Oh, okay.
0: This is the worst of both worlds.
2: Interesting.
0: Yeah. All right.
1: Yeah, and so I finally got around to spending $4 on a baking sheet. And I was like, this is a big step in the right direction.
0: He's growing up right before our very eyes.
1: And so I was so excited. I had this like package of chicken that I was going to cook. And things were going great. It was in the oven. It looked really good. It was time to take it out. And I realized, wait a second. I don't have an oven mitt.
2: Ah, yes.
1: What that do would I do? Be helpful.
0: This is amazing. Yeah.
2: Oh, I love that we're seeing you grow up and have these little missteps along the way.
0: What did you do?
1: So I ended up taking two like paper towels and putting them on top of each other. And I was just like, I have to be so fast. So I reached my hands in there and did it, like grabbed it as fast as I possibly could because I knew if I wasn't quick, I would be cooked.
2: I'm afraid to ask this. Yeah. Mike, do you have like kitchen towels?
0: Uh-huh. That's an option.
1: For some reason, I didn't think of that.
0: Okay, here's the other thing. You had tongs, right? You have tongs?
1: I think so.
0: Okay. You could have tonged out the chicken off the sheet.
2: Even I like. Could have. Towels from the bathroom.
0: Yeah, something.
2: You could have used a pillowcase. I don't know, but paper towels.
0: Producer Mike, we're not mad. We're just disappointed.
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1: News that'll make you go,
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3: Josh, what in this wild, wacky world did you find today?
0: They take snacking serious in schools these days, apparently.
3: Okay.
0: In Baltimore, Maryland, a student was ordered to the ground and handcuffed by police when the AI security system flagged him, saying he had a weapon. The police had an appropriate response. You got to keep everybody safe
3: and
0: secure.
3: That's terrifying.
0: The problem is what AI thought was a weapon was actually a bag of Doritos.
3: No!
0: Yep.
3: How in the world do you even mistake that?
0: The student put the bag in their pocket. The AI sent an alert to the humans who were monitoring the AI monitoring. They canceled the alert, but not until one principal was like, oh no, and sent the alert on through. All
3: were Doritos.
0: All of this over a bag of Doritos.
3: They are flaming hot.
0: They are. But you're not going to do any damage with a bag of Doritos.
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0: Josh on the River Morning Show. Hannah's on maternity leave, but we've got some of the best moments of the show for you now. Question is simple. Can you or can't you?
1: Go on.
0: I want to put you to the test this morning, Hannah.
1: Oh, okay.
0: All right, a new survey of over 5,000 U.S. adults were asked whether they could do certain tasks.
1: Okay.
0: And so here are some of the questions. Boy. Hannah, do you feel like you could clean and care for a wound?
1: Ew, but yeah, I think so.
0: I don't like the clean part.
1: Yeah, I know.
0: That's when it's a little kid and you put like the rubbing alcohol
1: on
0: it.
1: That just went through my mind.
0: Yep, and they punch you because it hurts so bad.
1: Oh, and then you just feel bad because you're hurting them. Yeah. And you know it's going to make it better.
0: It hurts you more than it hurts me.
1: I know, but I think I could do it.
0: Okay, yeah. I do too. I think I could. 94% also said yeah. I think.
1: Oh, all right. Well, that's encouraging.
0: How about, do you think you could remove a stain from clothes?
1: I mean, I can, but I probably won't.
0: If you don't know, Hannah disdains laundry.
1: Disdains.
0: She does not. You don't do it.
1: It's awful.
0: Yes. I think you could. I think I can also. 96% of people said yes.
1: All right.
0: They could do that. Continuing on, this is a survey of adults asked if they thought they could do certain everyday kinds of activities. How about calculate a tip in your head?
1: Nope.
0: I mean, accurately? No. Nope. I can get ballpark without much trouble.
1: Now I have to do that little thing where you move the decimal or, you know, the better thing where you just get out your phone calculator.
0: Long division. Mm-hmm. 80, I think this is baloney. 86% say they can do that.
1: Yeah.
0: There's no way.
1: No.
0: Everyone's lying.
1: No.
0: How about navigating with a compass? Could you do that?
1: Like around my yard. I don't think I could make it to the other side of town very well.
0: The fact that it says north is a nice little treat. I have no clue what any of that actually means. It doesn't help me at all.
1: I mean, if you dropped me in a random situation, like a random state, and said make your way home, absolutely not.
0: Right.
1: If you told me to get to Kroger down the street, yeah, probably.
0: Hannah is moose food. How about weatherproofing your doors and your windows? Could you do that?
1: Yeah, I've done that before.
0: Yeah, so have I. Have you done like the plastic thing over the windows? Yeah.
1: Yes.
0: Yeah, that ends up terrible in the spring, but it's nice during the winter. 69% of people said they could do that.
1: Okay, that's a little lower.
0: Here are some tougher ones. Could you explain a high-pressure system on a weather map?
1: Negative. Absolutely not.
0: Well, high pressure is, it turns clockwise, low pressure turns counterclockwise, high pressure moves clouds and things away.
1: Did you have a secret dream of becoming a weatherman? Am I just now learning this?
0: I did.
1: Did you really?
0: I thought maybe I wanted to be a meteorologist.
1: Wow.
0: Yeah.
1: I'm just now knowing this.
0: So when we've got high pressure, that's no clouds usually, and certainly no rain. Last but not least, this is a survey of over 5,000 U.S. adults asked whether they felt they could do these certain tasks. Could you fix car engine problems?
1: No. You're like, should it be smoking? Is that okay?
0: Is that normal? only 29% say they could fix car engine problems. I will say this. I don't know what percentage of the population can click their ankles on demand like you can or make their lips wobble audibly like I can.
1: Yeah, that's important.
0: This is a unique show.
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2: Just thinking.
3: Just thinking.
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5: Just thinking. I'm the opposite of gluten intolerant. I actually get a little weird if I don't have bread.
1: It's the other way around.
5: 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I can't believe people pay $50 to do an escape room when you can just go to IKEA. It's right there.
1: The arrows don't even help at this point.
5: Just thinking. Kids nowadays will never know true fear. Like when your Furby starts singing at 3 a.m.
1: That's nightmare fuel.
5: Just thinking. I love when the washing machine gets to the angry part. Let it out, girl. Let it out.
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1: It's Ohio's home for Jesus.

0: Hannah is on maternity leave. I'm Josh on the River Morning Show with some of the best moments with Hannah.
1: Who told you? It's one of, if not the saddest question asked in the Bible. Who told you? In Genesis 3:11, God confronts Adam and Eve after they were hiding in the garden.
0: Mm.
1: And when God approached them about it, they said, "We heard you in the garden and we were afraid because we were naked." And he just looks at them and says, "Who told you?"
0: Yeah.
1: "Who told you you were naked?" And I heard a sermon ask this, "Who told you? Who told you you were dumb? Who told you you aren't enough? Who told you you're unlovable, unredeemable? Who told you?"
0: Because we've all got those statements running through our heads.
1: Yes. At one point, did you elevate someone else's voice above the voice of God? And at what point did you listen to the algorithm louder than you listened to God? Listened to the bully louder than you listened to God? Listened to the negative comment louder than you listened to God? Who told you? And know that I'm looking in the mirror when I'm
0: right.
1: When I'm asking you this. The pastor continued and said, "I wonder what the lie that you believe is this morning that is keeping you limited and contained rather than stepping into the fullness of what God has for your life." Because somewhere you elevated someone else's voice above the voice of God. Who told you? And I think that's such an important question to ask myself and yourself throughout the day when there are negative thoughts running through your head. Is it the voice of God or is it the voice of the world? Because God's voice is loving, it's kind, it's protecting, it's guiding. So just ask yourself, who told you?
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0: You can't see it, but I'm waving. Hi. Just want to be nice. Say hello. This is the River Morning Show. We're Josh and Hannah. Glad you're along.
1: There is something hilarious about what pets choose to love. Your dog might have premium toys galore, the best of the best, but he's obsessed with an empty water bottle instead.
0: My dog really likes those red Solo cups.
1: Yeah, they crunch really well.
0: Crinkles through those in 2 seconds. Like, nope, gonna take that one away.
1: So what is that funny, random thing your pet loves? You can call or text to share 800-609-1049. Josh, you have little Ollie.
0: Yeah.
1: What does Ollie randomly love?
0: He destroys all of his toys, especially like the cloth ones. Yeah. He just picks at the seams and then gets the stuffing out. So we found, he does that with rubber ones too, but my daughter found a rubber pig.
1: Okay.
0: That squeaks and it is indestructible.
1: Oh,
0: he's had
1: nice.
0: This thing for like 2.5 years. And I'll say something very specific so that he knows I'm going to go get it and we're going to play.
1: Okay.
0: I'll look at him and I'll say in the stupid parent voice, you know, for a dog, I'll say, "Dozums have 'em's pag."
1: Wait.
0: P-A-A-A-A-A-A-G,
1: pag. That's not a pet voice, Josh.
0: "Dozums have 'em's pag."
1: You sound like the Lord of the Rings gremlin dude. What's his name?
0: Gollum. "Dozums have 'em's pag, precious."
1: You have the most terrifying.
0: Thank you. But Ollie will get right up and he'll go find it.
1: Oh, so he loves that pag.
0: Chuck his pag. Or does him have him's pag.
1: Wow. That was special. I enjoyed that. It is your turn to share. What is that thing that your pet randomly loves? It's goofy as silly, but we love them so much. 800-609-1049.
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8: The river weather.
9: Partly to mostly cloudy today with scattered showers and storms, especially in the afternoon, highs near 90. A good chance of showers and thunderstorms tonight, lows around 70.
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0: This is the River Morning Show. We're Josh and Hannah. Good morning.
1: Pets have the strangest favorite things. And it just will crack you up every time. Your dog could have a million chew toys, but he's only interested in that old sock under the couch.
0: Yeah, the one that's not washed.
1: No. And it has all the dust bunnies on it. But they love it. They just bark at it the whole time.
0: Really, they're barking at you to get it.
1: Yeah, it's true. Help, help.
0: Who's training who, really?
1: I know. It's so true. My cat named Fish has a million and one toys. We've bought him everything under the sun. His absolute favorite is the drawstring that he pulled out of my pajama pants. He has to have it. He doesn't want to play with anything else that costs us a ton of money.
0: I thought you were going to say your ankles every morning. No. That's his favorite thing.
1: He does love that. He is a vicious little thing.
0: Like, look, it's an Achilles tendon. Nom, nom, nom, nom, nom.
1: That is his second favorite thing, for sure. Producer Mike, who is sharing through text? What are some of the things that these pets are loving?
2: Courtney from Mount Victory says her dog had a thing for glass bottles and would drop them on the cement porch until they broke.
1: That's dangerous.
2: So sometimes she said that they could grab them in time before they broke.
1: Good. Okay.
2: But there was one time when the dog brought home a full 2-liter bottle of soda and somehow they grabbed it off the neighbor's porch. And they're still not sure where the dog got all of these bottles from.
1: That's amazing.
0: No.
1: I feel like he's trying to be the Coca-Cola
0: polar bear.
1: Yeah. He's like, I can be the new mascot.
0: Or like reduce, reuse, recycle
1: on
0: our porch.
1: What's that quirky thing your pet loves? You can call or text to share 800-609-1049. Lynn, what's that for you?
3: My pet will find the most important piece of paper and chew it up.
0: Yeah. They can tell. There's something about the scent or the flavor.
1: Now, is this a puppy or a kitty cat?
3: This was my dog since he was a puppy, and still to this day, that's what he goes for.
1: Wow.
3: It's the craziest thing.
0: What's his name?
3: Colt. C-O-L-T.
1: Oh, Colt. Cute.
0: Yeah. Maybe he's a business dog and he likes stuff in manila folders.
3: I mean, that could be. I'm thinking it has to do, like you said, something with the scent. He must know that that's like a bill that's due next week.
1: And we're trying
3: to figure out where it went.
1: Can you recall the most important thing he's ever chewed up?
3: I'd say probably just like a random bill, something like that. Mm-hmm. Or forgotten a piece of paper into just that right
1: Right.
3: I guess that would probably be the answer right there.
1: Oh.
0: We need your account number. Sorry, it's in the doggy bag.
1: I know.
3: Exactly.
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0: There have been some really dark times and some times where I was just barely hanging on, and Jesus really breathed me back to life. There's also a line in the chorus that says, I think that I've known it since when I was young. It was Jesus all along. And I just think about this purity and innocence with kids, that they're just so close to heaven. I think that they know that there's a love after them. And part of growing older and part of the journey of faith is returning to that love. And that's what the song is for me. So thank you so much for listening.
1: The story that made the song.
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0: Josh on the River Morning Show. Hannah's on maternity leave, but we've got some of the best moments of the show for you now.
1: Who is Iron Man?
2: Bear, my dog.
1: Your dog is Iron Man?
2: Yes.
1: Does he have a... Did you make him like an outfit? It's way too early for trick-or-treat.
2: No, that'd be cute though.
1: But it sounds amazing.
2: No, Bear this week thought that he was Iron Man. I just found out that I am a wee bit on the anemic side of, like, for my pregnancy.
1: Okay.
2: So I went to the store and bought some iron supplements, thinking this will help. Well, I was sitting on my laptop for my weekly Bible study, and I was sitting in one of our back rooms. We meet via Zoom, and Bear, my dog, and Fish, the cat, were running around the room, going crazy.
1: As they do.
2: I'm trying to talk about Jesus. And I felt like I was on a boat because they kept hitting the chair I was in, and I was like teetering back and forth. I was like, you're making me sick, guys. Get out of here. And they did. They were very sweet and they listened. But then it was too quiet.
1: Oh, no.
2: Too quiet.
1: Oh, no.
2: Too long. And all of a sudden, Bear comes prancing back into the room looking like he just won the lottery or something.
1: That's never a good thing after they've been quiet.
2: No. And in his mouth, he is holding an empty bottle of iron supplements.
1: Of the iron!
2: That had never been opened. I had just bought this bottle.
1: He ate them all?
2: He ate 58 out of 60 iron supplements.
1: That's gotta be really bad for him.
2: I have never, I mean, it is hard for me to bounce up these days. I have no core. And I bounced up so fast. I called our vet. They were able to squeeze us in. They induced vomiting. Aww. And he's been on some helpful medication for the week. He's fine.
1: Poor buddy.
2: He's doing just great. Gave mom a heart attack. But to this day, I walk in the house and I swear I hear him saying,
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0: Uplifting and encouraging the river. This is the River Morning Show. Now, what's done is done, but let's reminisce for just a second. Producer Mike, how was your weekend?
1: Not too bad. I decided to check out the Ohio State Fair.
0: Yeah. Was it your first time?
1: I went last year.
0: Okay.
1: Yeah, but very important to me.
0: Okay.
1: There were a few roller coasters that I hadn't ridden there before.
0: If you're unaware, which means you haven't listened in a year, producer Mike is obsessed with roller coasters. He has a spreadsheet. You've ridden now over 300.
1: Over 316.
0: Yeah, 316. Oh, like, these are different roller coasters. This isn't the number of rides. That's in the thousands. But anyway, so you did that this weekend. Excellent.
1: That was fun. I had to see the butter cow while I was there.
0: Yeah, that's amazing.
1: I just had to. Yeah. Then I got to have lunch with a friend yesterday as well, which was nice. Overall, not too bad.
0: Yeah.
1: How was your weekend, Josh?
0: It was really full and really fun all at the same time. So I got to DJ a wedding on Saturday. These are some family friends of ours, their daughter and my daughter's childhood bestie. So we were all involved. My wife played piano for the ceremony.
2: Oh, cool. Okay.
0: I was the DJ. My daughter was a bridesmaid. My oldest son was an usher. And my younger two sons pulled back this beautiful curtain when the bride appeared and was ready to walk down the aisle.
1: Wow.
0: So that was cool. That
1: a
0: we
1: whole
0: all,
1: family affair.
0: Yeah. These have been our best friends for so, so long. Then during children's church yesterday, my son and I helped create an obstacle course for the kids.
1: Love that.
0: The lesson was trying to teach them Jesus is the only way, so you had to follow the specific way through the obstacle course. And then we closed the weekend with my wife and I celebrating our 24th wedding anniversary.
1: Wow, congrats.
0: Thank you. The day is actually today, but we're not going to see each other much because hashtag kid schedules.
1: Yeah.
0: So we celebrated yesterday. Hopefully your weekend was full and fun, and you've got some memories to reminisce on as well.
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15: The river weather.
16: Partly to mostly cloudy today with scattered showers and storms, especially in the afternoon. Highs near 90. A good chance of showers and thunderstorms tonight. Lows around 70.
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0: good. Uplifting and encouraging the river. This is the River Morning Show. Hannah's on maternity leave, but here's one of the best moments of the show with her all over it.
1: News that'll make you go,
2: wait, what?
3: Josh, what in this wild world did you find today?
0: Okay, you know the term get a grip?
3: Yeah.
0: It's an epidemic, apparently.
3: Okay.
0: People under the age of 30 have weaker grips than they used to.
3: Really?
0: Yeah.
3: That seems opposite, because I feel like we're gripping our cell phones all the time. But
0: well,
3: okay.
0: We have stronger thumbs because we're playing video games and tap on the phone. This is because there's less manual labor than in previous generations.
3: Oh.
0: And particularly, the weakness seems to start with millennials.
3: Well, stop looking at me like that.
0: I know you're over 30.
3: Yeah. How dare you?
0: I know. This whole story was just so I could say Hannah's over 30. It's the whole reason.

The River Morning Show. I'm Josh. Hannah is on maternity leave, and it's an important question he asks in this hit song. Twist this a little bit. Where would we be without Peter Burton? We'd be bored. You'd be stuck with just me. So Peter is the River Morning Show guest co-host today through Wednesday. He'll be joining us from his home in Nashville, and we're starting with one of his favorite and most important conversations, okay? That's at 7:02 here on the River Morning Show.

0: Uplifting and encouraging the river. This is the River Morning Show. I'm Josh. Hannah's on maternity leave. And if you're just joining, the reveal has been made. This week's River Morning Show guest co-host is Peter Burton. Joining us from his home in Nashville. All right, we're going to dive deep straight away with one of your favorite and most important conversations. It's God's love and mental health and how those things go together. So, Peter Burton, you have the floor.
1: Mental health is a very big, subject, and there's a lot of different versions of it and different facets of it. And for me, I grew up, most of my life struggling with a lot of anxiety and things like OCD and panic and different areas where it kind of manifests itself in my life. And, I grew up for the majority of my life just kind of feeling like a mess, feeling like I didn't have a lot of control over my own mind. And that really freaked me out. And feeling like a broken human, I think, is one of the things we feel when we struggle with mental health, because it's not like a broken arm where it's like, oh, I'm just going to put a cast on it and it's going to heal and it's good. But it's your mind and it's your thoughts. And the enemy is really good at, making you believe lies. And so I would say to anyone who's struggling mentally, maybe it's anxiety or depression or some facet of that, God meets us in our brokenness. God always knows exactly what we're going through when we feel like there's no way there's anyone on earth who understands what's going on in my mind. Jesus was fully God and fully man, and he has walked through everything we've walked through. And it wasn't until I invited him into my pain and really received his love for me in that I experienced freedom. It's funny, I've got two kids. I got a 1-year-old and a 4-year-old, and they're the sweetest little girls on the face of this planet. And I learned a lot about God's love for me by my love for them. There are days when they're the most perfect little angels, and they're so beautiful, and they're being so sweet. Daddy, I love you. And then there's days where they're like throwing up on me and creating a mess. And
0: there's the but. I was waiting for the but, and now the real humanity enters the conversation.
1: Yeah, and it's just driving you crazy. But the thing that's funny is I learned on what either of those days when they're perfect or where they're a total mess, it doesn't change how much I love them. And there's actually nothing they can do to make me love them less, and there's nothing they can do to make me love them more. I love them fully because they're my child, because of who they are.
0: Talking with Peter Burton, river artist and River Morning Show guest co-host today through Wednesday. And let's pick it up there. What a great statement. You love your kids because of who they are.
1: And it's the same with us and God. There's nothing in your life, no brokenness inside of you that will make God love you less. And there's nothing, no perfect version of yourself that can make God love you more. He loves you because of who you are. You're his child. And he wants to meet you in your pain. And I promise that if you're hearing this and you struggle mentally, the biggest thing for me was understanding that there is a God who loves me and that no, he didn't cause me to be in a state of confusion. I don't think he's a God of confusion, but God can always meet us in that. And so for me in my mental health journey, it was recognizing that I'm broken, allowing God to love me in that brokenness.
0: That's an important conversation. God's love, our mental health, and it continues. Peter Burton here this morning as the River Morning Show guest co-host. We'll dive in with more on this conversation 7 minutes away on the River Morning Show.
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11: The river weather.
12: Partly to mostly cloudy today with scattered showers and storms, especially in the afternoon, highs near 90. A good chance of showers and thunderstorms tonight, lows around 70.
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0: uplifting and encouraging the river. It's the River Morning Show. It's you, it's me, it's producer Mike, and it's River Morning Show guest co-host Peter Burton. And I don't know if this is anybody's top, like, number one topic to discuss, but man, do we need it. So we're starting today with something near and dear to Peter Burton's heart, and that's the heart of God, his love for people, and the struggle with mental health.
1: Doing the hard work, seeking help, getting help, getting therapy, you know, figuring out what is actually going on. Is it something that you need to process from your past? Like, what is actually the root of what's going on mentally? But God can help you get to the bottom of that, because there's no one answer for everyone if you're listening to this. But I will tell you this, if you're hearing my voice right now and you struggle with mental health, I am a living, breathing testimony that God can take you at your very lowest point when you don't know how to move forward, and he can redeem it and use it for good. And that's part of what I do as an artist, is that's part of what I want to use my platform for, is being an advocate for those who struggle with mental health. And I am not sitting here healed of anxiety. I'm not like, oh yeah, I gave my life to Jesus and then everything went away. No, I actually struggle with anxiety every day. Still, I'm not healed, but I am sustained daily by God. And that's a big part of my story. I want to get up on stage and let people know I'm not a perfect artist, you know, spreading the gospel on the stage. I'm a broken human just like anyone. Yeah.
2: It reminds me of like two words. One, it's okay. We oftentimes, because I've dealt with some of this too in my life, and I always thought if I had questions about God, or if I wondered about some of these things, how dare I ask a question about God, you know? And if I did, then that means I'm way too far gone, and why would God ever want to spend time with me if I had any questions? That was a real kind of linchpin for me that caused some struggle. But to know, like, it's okay to ask questions. It's okay to not be okay. And then also to know you're not alone. So many times the devil tries to isolate us and make us think we're the messed up ones. No, dude, there's so many people who struggle with it, but don't know what to say. And I think just saying, like, yeah, me too. Like, you're not alone. Wow, does that make a difference?
1: Yeah. Huge. The enemy wants to, and for a long time, I struggled with sharing it from stage. It's not easy to get up in front of thousands of people and say, hey, I used to be out of my mind, you know? But I think the devil wants to make us think our weaknesses disqualify us, when in fact, our weaknesses are actually the things that qualify us the most to get up and speak truth.
2: Yeah.
1: And if you look all through the Bible, all the main characters and people, like, these were not all perfect humans at all.
2: None of them. The Bible is full of a wreck. Every single person is a mess.
1: Everyone's just a mess.
2: Except for Jesus. He's the one, right?

0: What would the River Morning Show be without Hannah? Well, she's on maternity leave now, but here's another one of the best moments of the show.
1: Producer Mike, you've been huffing and puffing around here.
0: You have been.
1: Since the weekend. Whose house do you want to blow down and why?
2: Oh my gosh. Over the weekend, I went to a wedding shower. And usually, you know, guys aren't going, but I was one of the groomsmen. And when I showed up, I realized I think I was just there to be extra labor.
0: I knew it!
1: Yeah.
0: When you started talking about this, I'm like, they just want you to move tables, don't they?
2: Yeah. One of the other groomsmen was there. He's a friend of mine. And the two of us were supposed to set up this balloon arch.
1: You
2: take pictures under. Now, this guy, he's a tower of a man. He is 6'5".
1: Wow! Oh,
2: and I'm not short. I'm like 6 foot.
1: Yeah,
2: but
1: yeah.
2: Compared to him, I am short.
1: Yeah.
2: So he was doing the part up high, getting all the balloons set up.
1: Sure.
2: I was doing the part down below.
1: Okay.
2: And so we got it set up. It looked really good. And afterwards, the bride's mom comes up to us.
0: Hang on. Okay.
2: And she tells my friend that he did such a great job.
1: Okay.
2: For 30 seconds, she is just praising him, singing his praises, like telling him he did such an amazing job.
1: And then she turns to you and...
2: She did not say a thing to me. Did not tell me I did a good job. Did not tell me even thanks for setting things up.
1: Well...
2: I was like, I don't really need praise for this. That's fine. But... Did she have to praise him for 30 seconds
1: straight?
2: Right,
1: and you have to witness the whole thing. You're
2: exactly.
1: Like, no, I'm good. I can feel my lungs. It's fine. But Josh, are you going to chime in on this like at all?
0: Oh, yeah. Hang on. I've been working on a little. When you started the story, I think I knew where you were going, so I started to make a little something here.
3: Have you been the victim of height discrimination? Most often, those with advanced height have to deal with living in a normal-sized world. But sometimes the script is flipped, and those of usual or lesser stature are overlooked, literally, by those taller than they, because they see over top of them. And when others simply assume a normal or shorter-heighted person could never have helped with an advanced altitude activity, and therefore proper credit is not bestowed, it hurts. So friends, don't judge a book by its cover, and don't believe the lies told by someone's growth plate. And certainly don't tell height discrimination sufferers to get over it. That's kind of the point. Really tall people take a long time to climb.
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0: Ohio's home for Jesus music. This is The River. My name is Josh. Hannah's on maternity leave. Thanks for hanging out. Now, it's an important conversation for any day, but I think especially today. I was a wedding DJ over the weekend, and my wife and I are celebrating 24 fabulous years today. So, River Morning Show guest co-host Peter Burton, how did you and your wife meet? I'm a romantic. I love this stuff.
1: My wife and I met at church, actually.
0: Okay.
1: I was leading worship for like a young adults ministry, like a 20-somethings. And I saw her in the audience, and I told my friend when I got off stage, I said, "Do you see that girl back there? I'm going to get her number tonight."
0: Yes, sir.
1: And I was, you know, I was just confident, and I went up and I got her number that night, and now we've been married for 11 years and have two
0: Amazing.
1: Kids. So there you go. I'm still actually on staff at that church in California. So I go back and forth, have a unique kind of setup with them.
0: Yeah.
1: And so I've still helped them out. But I was a part, I've been a worship leader there for 16 years. And that's where my wife and I met.
0: It feels like cheating though. Like you're the worship leader. You know, it's like, it reminds me of my pastor and his wife. Like he was leading and teaching in a singles group, and that's how he met his wife. Like, come on, man! Like, that's
1: I know
0: that's a little.
1: Well, you know, it's funny because I don't know. Well, I guess she did know I was the worship leader because she just saw me up there. But you know, hey,
0: just on
1: well, I was
0: the stage.
1: Using it to my advantage. Why not? You know.
0: So we go from meeting and realizing there's a spark there to actually popping the question. All right, let's jump into that part of the conversation. 7 minutes away with Peter Burton, River Morning Show guest co-host, here on The River Morning Show.
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9: Weather. Partly to mostly cloudy today with scattered showers and storms, especially in the afternoon. Highs near 90. A good chance of showers and thunderstorms tonight. Lows around 70.
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0: It's the River Morning Show. Good morning. I'm Josh. Hannah's on maternity leave, and they met at church. He was the worship leader, and he asked for her number, and it was a whole thing, and it's turned into 11 wonderful years of marriage and two kids later. I'm talking about River Morning Show guest co-host Peter Burton.
1: My wife and I met at church, actually.
0: Okay. All right, that's the conversation we just had. Peter, let's answer it this way. I'm a romantic. I love these kind of things. Like, so how did you pop the question? What was that all about?
1: The way I asked her to marry me is there's this really special spot that was her favorite spot to go. It's a place called Salmon Falls, and it looked out over this really pretty river in the Sacramento area. And so I was like, what could I do that could be really creative? And I'm a creative. So I actually got some of my buddies. We went and we pulled rocks out of the river and we spelled on the side of the mountain, "Will you marry me?" in the rocks. But what's funny is when I took her there to ask her, I was like, I wanted the rocks to be ones from the river that spelled it on the hill. And I wanted to walk her down and then turn her and she would see it, right? I don't know how, or I just don't know nature and how this stuff works well enough. But a few days later, when I took her there, the water had risen about a foot.
0: Uh-huh.
1: So I couldn't get her in the middle of the river to see, will you marry me? Unless we went into the river. So I was like, hey, I know this is weird and you don't know why we're here, but like, I need us to walk into the middle of the river right now.
0: You weren't just like,
1: we were dressed up. She had these new boots on that were super nice. And she was like, but I don't want to go in the water. These boots are really nice. I just got them. And I told her, I said, I promise it'll be worth it. I will buy you brand new boots. Uh-huh. Just go into the river. So I'm like forcing her into the river. And then I have to get down on one knee in the water. This whole situation, it was hilarious, but it ended up turning it made for a greater story.
0: Yeah.
1: I got drenched. Her boots got ruined, but she saw it and she said yes. And that's how we did that.
0: The ring is worth more than the boots. And I'm glad she said
1: exactly.
0: Yes.
1: I was like, just roll with me on this.
0: You know, a lot of times these stories, they never quite work out the originally intended way. So whether it did go exactly like you want, or probably the more common way, things weren't quite perfect. What's your proposal story? It's kind of inspired, of course, by Peter Burton's conversation, but now it's your turn to jump in and you can share. When you call or text 800-609-1049.
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2: Hey, I'm Leanna Crawford, and this is the story behind my song, Thank God.

0: on my life, I can't help but thank God for all the times that he said no or not yet or I've got something better for you. Honestly, if it was up to me, my life would look a whole lot different. And even though I've experienced hard, messy, real human seasons, I can look back now and see that God was using all of it. So to you, if you've been in that season or you're in that season right now, know that God will not waste your pain. And I pray that one day you too can look back and say, thank God.
1: The story that made the song.
2: On the river.
0: I remember.

0: offered. That's thank God. This is the River Morning Show. I'm Josh. Hannah's on maternity leave. It's a celebratory kind of day. A couple of reasons. First, River Morning Show co-host, guest co-host, Peter Burton is in the house. I mean, he's in his house in Nashville joining us there. But he just got done talking about this this conversation of how he met his wife and how he proposed using rocks from a river, but then the river was too high and they ruined her boots because he had to take her down there so she could see the "Will You Marry Me" sign. His proposal story was very extravagant. Mine was so lame. I was sitting on a couch with my soon-to-be fiance. We had just had dinner with her parents, so I could do the traditional ask permission thing, and that all went really well. And then phone calls started going out saying we were engaged, and we weren't yet. So I had the ring. We were watching baseball. And during a commercial break, I was like, yeah, so... will ya? And it's like, I guess we got to do this now because people think that it's already happened. So that's terrible. And I'm hoping your story is better. What's your proposal story, Lauren?
1: We have been dating maybe less than a year, but we're older. Like 43 and I'm 37 now. But when we were older, you kind of just know when you know it's your person. And we kind of just felt that way. And we went to a mall just to kind of look at some stuff, go to different stores. And we walked by a K Jewelers, and I just saw this necklace. I thought was really cool. And I said, I'm going to go in and look at this, and blah, blah, blah, blah, blah, blah. And somehow, by the end of the visit into K Jewelers, I come out with an engagement ring. There was no, like, you, like, get down on your knees and, you know, like, will you marry me or nothing like that. It was just somehow like, yeah, you, like, want to do this? Here's this ring for you. You should just be, like, my girl now. And the funniest thing is my parents got engaged a very similar way.
0: Really?
1: My dad took my mom into a jewelry store for, like, a watch and walked out with a ring. And it was not planned. So I was like, at this point, it's, like, very serendipitous. I don't know. But that's how it happened. And I came out with a very unique ring, which I love.
0: You came out with a unique ring and a very unique story. And I'm so glad you shared it. What an amazing tale. Lauren, thank you for sharing. I appreciate it. And many more happy years to you guys.
1: Thanks, Josh. Have a great day.
0: Thanks.

0: This is the River Morning Show. I'm Josh. Hannah's on maternity leave. And so we've got River Morning Show guest co-host today through Wednesday, Peter Burton, joining us from his home in Nashville. So let's do this.
1: Gonna learn today.
0: Let's dive into a couple things River listeners wouldn't know about you, sir.
2: One that really comes to mind that's I think is kind of funny. A lot of people don't know this. I'm actually an Eagle Scout.
0: Really?
2: Check that out.
0: What? Yeah.
2: So, you know, if you find yourself stranded and you need to build a fire or you need first aid or you need to survive.
0: Does somebody tie you a knot?
2: Your boy's going to have you covered. I'm just saying, you know. It's so funny. I've been having to do all these dump runs from when we were moving and I had to tie these knots. To tie the stuff down, and I was like, man, all my Boy Scout knots are coming in handy right now. But yeah, I grew up, my dad's dad was an Eagle Scout, my dad was, my brother was, and so I had to be kind of, but it was funny. But yeah, so I love the outdoors. I don't get out and camp and do all that much, but very few people become Eagle Scouts. Yeah. I think it's like 1 or 2%. So that's a really, really random fact about me that that I think is kind of funny.
0: He's Peter Burton. He is the River Morning Show guest co-host, and we're doing a fun little thing called You're Gonna Learn Today, stuff you would not have known about Peter Burton. All right, what's next?
2: Another random fact. I got fired from Starbucks.
0: What'd you do?
2: I gave away too many free drinks and was late to work too many times.
0: That'll do it. Every time.
2: So... yeah, if you're just out of high school and you're thinking you can get away with some of that stuff, let me just, I apologize, Starbucks. I know I learned my lesson. I was a great employee, though. The problem is I had the opening shift, and the opening shift at Starbucks, you have to

0: be there at 3:45
1: a.m. Oh, man, that hurts. And even a morning show guy, that hurts. Wow.
0: Yeah, and I was like 19 or 20 years old. And, you know, so you don't go to bed early at 19 or 20 years old, right? So I was getting no sleep, showing up a couple minutes late to work. It wasn't flying. But yes, that I think it's hilarious because I'm like an avid coffee drinker. I love coffee. Yeah. And I just think it's a little ironic that I was fired from a coffee shop.
1: Dude, that is wild. Okay, so we have, we've accomplished the goal. We've learned a few things about Peter Burton. I want to learn more about this, though. You and I've got a question about the coffee thing. Okay, stick with us here on the River Morning Show. Peter Burton coming back 7 minutes away. Constant pain is not something your body was meant to deal with. That's why there's pain. Your body's telling you there's something wrong. So what do we do about it? I'm Josh from the River Morning Show. 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
10: Weather. Partly to mostly cloudy today with scattered showers and storms, especially in the afternoon. Highs near 90. A good chance of showers and thunderstorms tonight. Lows around 70.
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0: It's the River Morning Show. He was fired from a coffee shop, and you and I can be grateful because that means he's doing music instead. It's River Morning Show guest co-host Peter Burton. Are there skills that you've taken with you for your own coffee routine, like something that you typically do? How bougie are you?
1: I'm pretty bougie coffee guy to the point where, like, no shade at Starbucks, but, you know, Starbucks is a very commercialized coffee shop, so I don't really go there much anymore. What happens is you drink only black coffee, and then you start drinking really good, high-quality beans that have been taken very good care of. You start to really notice flavor difference. Mm-hmm. It's kind of like you just develop a palate for it, and then all of a sudden, you can't go backwards.
0: Yeah.
1: So I am the guy who weighs it out, has like super fancy grinder, grinds his own bean, does all that stuff. And then also, I learned some really good milk frothing techniques
0: by
1: being at Starbucks.
0: Okay.
1: So I can do a little latte art vibe, you know? And so sometimes I'll get up in the morning and I'll make my wife a little latte and I'm really into cortados right now.
0: Yes, sir.
1: Everyone doesn't know what that is. It's just less milk to espresso ratio,
0: and that's
1: so it's
0: like
1: stronger.
0: That comes through in like the baby looking cup, right? Like the tiny thing.
1: Yeah, it's like the little baby, like fancy little glass, you know.
0: Yeah, and
1: but I gotta do it right, so I don't. I got the fancy little glasses. I gotta make it and like call my own order out at home and like set it on the counter and pick it up. I get my own little coffee.
0: You spell experience. Your name wrong too on purpose.
1: Oh yeah.
0: I'm a grind my own beans with a hand grinder and pour over guy, and I prefer beans from a place that either roasts their own or it's something local or like small batch type stuff. In a pinch, I will do the Starbucks thing because at least I can measure the quality and know what to expect. Some other places,
1: it's consistent.
0: It can be a little dicey to go like, is this going to be good or the worst decision I've made in a week? So
1: consistently mediocre.
0: Is
1: fine over. But I've discovered if you're going to go to Starbucks and you're a really, really avid coffee drinker who drinks black coffee, if you get the nitro cold brew, it's the best tasting black coffee at Starbucks.
0: Yes.
1: That's a hot take. Prove me wrong, whoever's listening.
0: And I love the cascading effect. I just, that looks very cool to me.
1: Yes, I know. You're right.
0: I had a friend who's like, they thought nitro cold brew meant it was like triple caffeine. Like, no, it just
1: goes through nitrogen.
0: It's bubbly. That's all.
1: Yeah.
0: It's got a great.
1: It's a little stronger, but, you know.
0: It's got a great mouth feel. And that's the first and last time I'll ever say that.
1: So funny.
0: I hate that word.

0: It's my rock. I listen to it all the time. When I'm home, it's always on all through the day, all through the night, all through the day, all through the night, all around the clock. I don't know what I'd do without it. It's such a blessing to me. I'm Connie. I am the river.
1: Your financial partnership shares the truth of Jesus and your community. 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
1: And here's a happy heart story for you. There's this little four-year-old little guy named Riker in Clyde, Ohio.
0: I love that name, by the way.
1: It's a good one.
0: Riker.
1: And his mom says, there's no stopping this one. He was born with some heart defects.
0: Okay.
1: And at just 11 days old, he had his very first open heart surgery.
0: Oh, can you imagine?
1: And he's had 10 since then.
0: How old is Riker?
1: 4.
0: Oh, my gosh,
1: so
0: little
1: 10
0: guy.
1: 10 before kindergarten. And here's the thing, you'd never know it.
0: Really?
1: You'd never know. His mom says he's go, go, go all the time, the biggest smile, more energy than she has ever had. And after hundreds of appointments, tests, hospital nights, this kid is pedaling through life like nothing can slow him down.
0: I love this so much. Like, he's now my new favorite.
1: Yes, he's got so much joy. And this just gets me. Riker had a best friend, Lindy, who had the same heart condition. She did pass away from complications.
0: Oh.
1: But now, little four-year-old Riker says that every milestone, every laugh, every joyful moment, it's not just for him. He's doing it in honor of her.
0: Oh, my goodness. High fives, kid.
1: I know. And that's a happy heart story for you.
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0: Oxymoron, dichotomy, opposites. I'm Josh from the River Morning Show. 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

0: It's the River Morning Show. I'm Josh. Hannah is on maternity leave. Producer Mike is here. We've also got River Morning Show guest co-host Peter Burton spending some time with us. Right now, though, it's news you can use. Excited for this because it's just been announced. The River Ladies Night.
1: Hey.
0: Yeah, so they're coming back. And better than ever, it includes music from Natalie Lane, an encouraging message from Tasha Layton. It's going to be awesome. The Worcester Ladies Night is Wednesday, September 23rd. The Circleville Ladies Night is Thursday, September 24th. 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And ladies only. We have had dudes be like, hey, this looks like a good concert. No, it's ladies. It's only the girls. Ladies Night. It's only for ladies. So text ladies to 800-609-1049. The Ohio State Fair is officially over, and it was really lucrative, as you would imagine.
1: Mm-hmm.
0: A booth was set up with the state treasurer's office, which allowed people to check and see if they had any unclaimed funds from things like forgotten bank accounts, old checks, insurance payments, and other dormant funds.
1: Oh.
0: Have you ever heard of that?
1: I've like heard of the website, but I didn't know there was like a whole booth. I should have gone to that while I was at the fair.
0: Fairgoers found over $600,000 in unclaimed funds.
1: Goodness, I really should have gone there while I was there.
0: So here's the thing, though. It's good. If you didn't attend, no worries. You can always look on that website, type in your name, your zip code, and see if you have any funds. I'm sure you're from Virginia.
1: Yeah.
0: I'm sure Virginia's got something like that, too. But the website for Ohio is unclaimedfunds.ohio.gov. Unclaimedfunds.ohio.gov. Now, I will say this. I searched for my wife and I this morning. We got nothing.
1: Ah.
0: We have all our money. And I still wonder where it all went.
1: That's so relatable.
0: Then I look at my kids' shoes and I go, that's where it went. Who's that? And do you remember MySpace?
1: What's that?
0: You don't know MySpace?
1: I've like heard the name thrown around, but I don't know what it is.
0: It was the first, my goodness, my brain right now. You're so young, you're a baby. MySpace was the first social media platform.
1: Oh, really?
0: It was before Facebook. And then Facebook like blew past it in the mid-early 2000s.
1: What happened to it now?
0: Well, so that's the thing. The owners are trying to have it make a comeback, and it would be a site without all the algorithms and those kinds of things, kind of the anti-social media way to bring it back. They have they've been in a documentary. They said they're working on their latest attempt to resurrect the now very unpopular, formerly popular website. Their last try came 13 years ago.
1: Wow.
0: And they've been doing other stuff. They still own it. The last time they tried, they said they lost $150 million.
1: Oh, man. So, no wonder they waited 13 years.
0: Cut your losses, guys. Quit.
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11: The River Weather.
0: Part of the mostly cloudy today with scattered showers and storms, especially in the afternoon. Highs near 90. A good chance of showers and thunderstorms tonight. Lows around 70.
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0: This is the River Morning Show, and he is Peter Burton, the River Morning Show guest co-host today, tomorrow, and also on Wednesday. And we are fired up. Dude, it's been a blast so far today, and I wanted to get into this. What you've experienced comes up in your music. Obviously, Where Would I Be has been a massive, massive smash. Congratulations. It's one of my favorites. Can you tell us the story behind that song? Because it is so powerful. That's our story, each of us. Where would I be without Jesus? And you're right. I don't want to know. It ain't pretty.
1: Yeah, that song is like, I call it my testimony song. It's also why I loved it being what we chose as my debut single kind of out of the gates. Was it's this rhetorical question that says so much in and of itself, but for me, if you really dissect the lyrics and from verse one on, you know, standing where I stand now, I almost can't believe it, how good he's been to me. He's turned all these wrong turns around. It's me looking back at my testimony and back into those really dark moments in my mental health stages where I didn't know I was gonna make it. And I don't even know that I would, I think when I ask myself that question, literally, I don't know that I would even be here if it wasn't for Jesus. And so we were recounting like, man, what would life be like had none of us met Jesus? And then one of us said, gosh, thank God we'll never know.
0: Yeah.
1: You know, and it's like, oh my gosh, like, it's a like jab hook to the enemy when he tries to, you know, remind us. I think a lot of times for me, Satan tries to come after me and go, you might be in a decent spot now, but what about that one time? Or what about back when you did this? Or what if people knew about this? And I've just learned when Satan, you know, reminds you of what you've done, you got to remind Satan of what Jesus did. And I wanted a song that would be not a sad song about my testimony, but a victory anthem.
0: Yeah, and that's so right. It's triumph.
1: Where would I be if I didn't have Jesus? Well, Satan's going to keep trying to ask me, yeah, where would you be? And it's like, well, hey, man, thank God I'll never know. And I never have to, because I have him and I always will.

0: Josh on the River Morning Show. Hannah's on maternity leave, but we've got some of the best moments of the show for you now. And the question she asked was simple, but it cut right to the heart. She said, "Young man, what are you doing to help the poor?"
1: Ooh.
0: He responded, I'm not really doing anything. And without scolding or finger wagging, she said, "Everyone can do something." That was Mother Teresa talking to a reporter who had come to do a story on her. And she asked, "What are you doing?"
1: Mm-hmm.
0: And then led him to become a servant. So we talked about being a servant.
2: What did we learn?
0: And everybody can serve. Everybody is called to serve. That's what Jesus did. Mm-hmm. If you're supposed to live like him, what did you see him doing? Caring for people, fulfilling their needs, and giving them something to have hope in, of course, himself. And we can share Jesus that way. But here are the takeaways from the sermon yesterday from our pastor. A servant first notices. You have to see somebody in need.
1: Mm-hmm.
0: Second, wholeheartedly helps. Mm-hmm. We all have been in a situation where we were forced to help.
1: Yeah.
0: You know, it's just like that. Jesus always looks at the heart of the situation. So a servant wholeheartedly helps. A servant witnesses, which means they share while they're serving, they share Jesus, the good news of why they're there. Why am I serving? You want to know why I'm here to help? It's because Jesus told me to.
1: Mm-hmm.
0: Jesus did this. I want to do it. And last, a servant sees their servanthood built into the walk they're walking in their life. It's not a, well, I've decided I'm going to serve today. Like, we just find ourselves, hopefully, helping everywhere we go.
1: I do think it's a muscle you build up, though.
0: 1,000%.
1: The wholeheartedly serving. Sometimes you start begrudgingly, and then your heart grows as you continue to do more and more.
0: You do have to lead your heart.
1: Yes.
0: Do the right things so you can feel the right things. That sort of idea. And it all centers around this from the book of Galatians in the Bible. It's chapter 5, verses 13 and 14. Paul was writing to a church, and he says, "For you've been called to live in freedom, my brothers and sisters, but don't use your freedom to satisfy your sinful nature. Instead, use your freedom to serve one another in love."
1: Mm.
0: For the whole law can be summed up in this one command: love your neighbor as yourself.
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0: did.
1: This is the River Morning Show where Josh and Hannah Sips. Hannah is gone. And so it's just me and producer Mike. And Peter Burton, by the way, is the River Morning Show guest co-host. Done for today, but he's back Tuesday and Wednesday this week. And it was, let me see if I get this right. It was 23 years last year. It's 24 today. Next year is 25. Math is sometimes easier than you originally.
2: Great, Josh.
1: Thank you. Thank you. I'm so happy with it. Today is my wedding anniversary.
2: Congrats.
1: 24 years. It's been a wild ride. And I could say like all the cliche kinds of things, like I married up, which is true. She's my better half. Which is true. I could say I married my best friend, and this is a true statement, all of these things. But I continue to be amazed at who this woman is and that God saw fit to bring us together because of everything I just said, because I did marry up and because I don't deserve her. My wife, Jennifer, is so smart. She's so wise. She's so talented. She's so on top of everything. She'll forget things that I never even knew we had been doing as a family. And by that, I mean, she's just got everything in order.
2: Wow.
1: In her brain. And she'd be like, oh, what were we talking about there? And I'm like, I don't know. My socks don't match today. What are you talking about asking me? She's a teacher for her job.

0: She's also taught our children, obviously, so many invaluable lessons. She teaches the women's Sunday school class. She teaches me a lot every day. Her smile is my happy place. Aww. It always has been. It's one of the first things I noticed about her. And she is, to me, who is a perpetually fearful person, I've struggled with anxiety and overthinking. My wife is such a comfort to me. And I don't know if there's a better compliment I can give, because I need a lot of comforting. I know I'm not easy to be married to sometimes. Nobody is, I suppose, but she is steady, she is accepting, she is forgiving, and she's all mine. We're celebrating today by seeing our daughter and her boyfriend, and the other kids are working, and at a soccer scrimmage, so we won't see them later.
1: All over the place.
0: Yeah, I know, it is. That's life, though. It's our life. It's a life we don't deserve, but one we are so glad God has given us to journey together. Happy 24th anniversary, sweetheart. I love you.

0: Uplifting and encouraging the river. It's the River Morning Show. I'm Josh. Hannah's on maternity leave, but we're remembering when she was here with some of the best moments of the show.
1: Just thinking.
2: I was just thinking.
3: That's scary.
4: Just thinking. I have pretty good problem-solving skills. But my problem creating skills, that's where I really shine.
0: Next level. Mm-hmm.
4: Just thinking. When someone is telling you a sad story, how long do you wait to take a bite of your corn dog?
0: Oh, that's the worst. Mm. I'm still hungry even though your life is falling apart.
4: Just thinking. Everyone hates on the dentist, but at least they don't try to weigh you.
0: You don't know what they're always doing when you're out. You never really know.
4: Just thinking. Hot air balloons are epic. Are they safe? Not really. Can you stop it if you don't like it? Nope. Can you steer? Look, don't bring that kind of negative energy into this floating wicker basket. I'm lighting the flamethrower.
5: The river. We had the scariest, windiest day ever recently. My friend had a massive trampoline picked up, flipped, and landed two houses down. But he sent me another picture from that same day of his flimsy little yard sign promoting Easter services at his church, standing strong through the storm. It's Ryan from United Faith Mortgage, and recently we've worked with hundreds of radio listeners who are that little sign. 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
14: Lots of clouds around today with scattered showers and storms, especially in the afternoon. Highs will top out near 90, a southwest wind at 8 to 14 miles an hour. A good chance of showers and thunderstorms tonight with lows around 70. Occasional rain and thunderstorms Tuesday, highs in the mid-80s. I'm meteorologist Matthew Harding, uplifting and encouraging the river.
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0: We're Josh and Hannah. It's the River Morning Show. And faith isn't real faith until you come to the end of your rope and you let go.
1: Oof.
0: Yeah, I know. I was like, okay, I'm with you. I'm with you. I'm not with you anymore. Keep that two-word phrase in mind. It's let go. Right. Mm-hmm. This is the way my devotional described this. And I love this devotional I'm reading. It's just hitting me between the eyes like every single day. Mm-hmm. It's so good. It said, some of us had parents who would act as our alarm clocks when we lived at home.
1: Yeah.
0: We'd tell them, hey, I need to be up by this time. And they were faithful to get us up. The only job we had was to go to sleep.
1: Right.
0: It was just chill because I know mom or dad or both, they're going to handle this for me. This is the kind of response we should have in the face of anxiety, it says. And I heard another pastor one time say that anxiety is a reminder to pray.
1: Well, that's
0: it's like
1: good.
0: When I'm
1: that's
0: worried, good. And I do this so often, I get twisted up, turned around, I look down the road of this fake future and go, this is all the terrible things that are going to happen now because of this thing I'm worried about, and I don't take it to God. But anxiety is a reminder to pray. Or in this instance, this is how we're supposed to deal with our anxiety, like a child who asks their parent for something.
1: Mm.
0: We have to go directly to our Heavenly Father and say, and I love how simple this question is, will you take care of this for me?
1: Oh, yes.
0: Yeah, because what dad or what mom would say, nah, you're on your own.
1: Oh, they'll hop right in.
0: Yeah, exactly.
1: Like, and even, gladly,
0: even
1: joyfully.
0: My teen kids or my adult daughter or whatever, something messed up and be like, can you help? Yes. I don't care what it is. I don't care what it is. Yes, the answer is yes. Let's fix it. Let's take care of it. And that's the way God always answers. When we hold our worries or the problem and we finally remember he's right there and say, will you please take care of this for me? Will you handle this? God always answers, yes, I've got this. You can trust me. But then we get back to that last phrase. And he also says, now, let go.
2: This is the River Morning Show.

0: uplifting and encouraging the river. This is the River Morning Show. Now, what's done is done, but let's reminisce for just a second. Producer Mike, how was your weekend?
1: Not too bad. I decided to check out the Ohio State Fair.
0: Yeah. Was it your first time?
1: I went last year.
0: Okay.
1: Yeah, but very important to me. There were a few roller coasters that I hadn't ridden there before.
0: If you're unaware, which means you haven't listened in a year, producer Mike is obsessed with roller coasters. He has a spreadsheet. You've ridden now over 300.
1: Over 316.
0: Yeah, 316. Oh, like, these are different roller coasters. This isn't the number of rides. That's in the thousands. But anyway, so you did that this weekend. Excellent.
1: That was fun. I had to see the butter cow while I was there.
0: Yeah. That's amazing.
1: I just had to. Yeah. Then I got to have lunch with a friend yesterday as well, which was nice. Overall, not too bad.
0: Yeah.
1: How was your weekend, Josh?
0: It was really full and really fun all at the same time. So I got to DJ a wedding on Saturday. These are some family friends of ours, their daughter and my daughter's childhood bestie. So we were all involved. My wife played piano for the ceremony.
2: Oh, cool.
0: Okay. I was the DJ. My daughter was a bridesmaid. My oldest son was an usher. And my younger two sons pulled back this beautiful curtain when the bride appeared and was ready to walk down the aisle.
1: Wow.
0: So that was cool. That
1: a
0: we
1: whole
0: all,
1: family affair.
0: Yeah. Like,
1: yeah,
0: these have been
1: cool.
0: Like our best friends for so long. Then during children's church yesterday, my son and I helped create an obstacle course for the kids.
1: Love that.
0: The lesson was trying to teach them Jesus is the only way, so you had to follow the specific way through the obstacle course. And then we closed the weekend with my wife and I celebrating our 24th wedding anniversary.
1: Wow, congrats.
0: Thank you. The day is actually today, but we're not going to see each other much because hashtag kid schedules.
1: Yeah.
0: So we celebrated yesterday. Hopefully your weekend was full and fun and you've got some memories to reminisce on as well.
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1: And here's a happy heart story for you. There's this little four-year-old little guy named Riker in Clyde, Ohio.
0: I love that name, by the way.
1: It's a good one.
0: Riker.
1: And his mom says, there's no stopping this one. He was born with some heart defects.
0: Okay.
1: And at just 11 days old, he had his very first open heart surgery.
0: Oh, can you imagine?
1: And he's had 10 since then.
0: How old is Riker?
1: 4.
0: Oh, my gosh, so little 10 guy. 10
1: before kindergarten. And here's the thing, you'd never know it.
0: Really?
1: You'd never know. His mom says he's go, go, go all the time, the biggest smile, more energy than she has ever had. And after hundreds of appointments, tests, hospital nights, this kid is pedaling through life like nothing can slow him down.
0: I love this so much. Like, he's now my new favorite.
1: Yes, he's got so much joy. And this just gets me. Riker had a best friend, Lindy, who had the same heart condition. She did pass away from complications.
0: Oh.
1: But now little four-year-old Riker says that every milestone, every laugh, every joyful moment, it's not just for him. He's doing it in honor of her.
0: Oh, my goodness. High fives, kid.
1: I know. And that's a happy heart story for you.
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0: It's the River Morning Show. I'm Josh. Hannah is on maternity leave. Producer Mike is here. We've also got River Morning Show guest co-host Peter Burton spending some time with us. Right now, though, it's news you can use. Excited for this because it's just been announced. The River Ladies Night.
1: Hey.
0: Yeah, so they're coming back. And better than ever, it includes music from Natalie Lane, an encouraging message from Tasha Layton. It's going to be awesome. The Worcester Ladies Night is Wednesday, September 23rd. The Circleville Ladies Night is Thursday, September 24th. 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And ladies only. We have had dudes be like, hey, this looks like a good concert. No, it's ladies. It's only the girls. Ladies Night. It's only for ladies. So text ladies to 800-609-1049. The Ohio State Fair is officially over, and it was really lucrative, as you would imagine.
1: Mm-hmm.
0: A booth was set up with the state treasurer's office, which allowed people to check and see if they had any unclaimed funds from things like forgotten bank accounts, old checks, insurance payments, and other dormant funds.
1: Oh,
0: have you ever heard of that?
2: I've like heard of the website, but I didn't know there was like a whole booth. I should have gone to that while I was at the fair.
0: Fairgoers found over $600,000 in unclaimed funds.
2: Goodness, I really should have gone there while I was there.
0: So here's the thing, though. It's good. If you didn't attend, no worries. You can always look on that website, type in your name, your zip code, and see if you have any funds. I'm sure you're from Virginia.
2: Yeah.
0: I'm sure Virginia's got something like that, too. But the website for Ohio is unclaimedfunds.ohio.gov. Unclaimedfunds.ohio.gov. Now, I will say this. I searched for my wife and I this morning. We got nothing.
1: Ah.
0: We have all our money. And I still wonder where it all went.
2: That's so relatable.
0: Then I look at my kids' shoes and I go, that's where it went. Who's that? And do you remember MySpace?
2: What's that?
0: You don't know MySpace?
2: I've like heard the name thrown around, but I don't know what it is.
0: It was the origin. It was the first. My goodness, my brain right now. You're so young. You're a baby. MySpace was the first social media platform.
2: Oh, really?
0: It was before Facebook. And then Facebook like blew past it in the mid-early 2000s.
2: What happened to it now?
0: Well, so that's the thing. The owners are trying to have it make a comeback, and it would be a site without all the algorithms and those kinds of things, kind of the anti-social media way to bring it back. They've been in a documentary. They said they're working on their latest attempt to resurrect the now very unpopular, formerly popular website. Their last try came 13 years ago.
2: Wow.
0: And they've been doing other stuff. They still own it. The last time they tried, they said they lost $150 million.
2: Oh, man. So, no wonder they waited 13 years.
0: Cut your losses, guys. Quit.
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The river has been very helpful for me. I work as a social worker in hospice, and there's some things that I have to just do that's not very easy, and it's just like when I need it, it comes right through, and

0: 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I'm Shannon. 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

0: you.
1: All right, you know you're getting older when something from your teenage years comes back and your first thought isn't, that's embarrassing. Instead, it's, wait, do I still remember my password? I'm Joe. It's Uplifting and Encouraging the River. And you know what? I'm hearing a rumor about MySpace possibly coming back. And I'm excited about this because I've been waiting for an excuse to bring back my, you know, my emo phase. Give me the dramatic selfies. Give me the black hoodie. Give me that deep quote that I posted that's passive aggressive and I don't really even know what it means. I'm ready for it. The only problem that I'm nervous about with MySpace coming back, though, is, you know, that top 8 friends list. I'm an adult now. I'm convinced I don't even have 8 people I know well enough to put on a public ranking. So, like, what do you do? Obviously, your spouse goes number 1. Maybe make a MySpace page for your dog. They go to number 2. Put your boss number 3. Hopefully, they, you know, don't notice they go down a few notches every now and then. It's a lot of pressure. The good news, though, and my duck lips, they're still undefeated. They're ready for this moment. The River.
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10: The River Weather.
11: Lots of clouds around today with scattered showers and storms, especially in the afternoon. Highs will top out near 90, a southwest wind at 8 to 14 miles an hour. A good chance of showers and thunderstorms tonight with lows around 70. Occasional rain and thunderstorms Tuesday, highs in the mid-80s. I'm meteorologist Matthew Harding on Uplifting and Encouraging the River.
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1: Ohio's first Buc-ee's in Huber Heights had a huge opening day. And now there are talks of a second Ohio location near Mansfield, near where you live, Josh.
2: That's fine and all, but I'm looking across the table at producer Mike in his Buc-ee's hat.
1: I know.
2: This Buc-ee's, everyone else is going to be there, and that's a bad thing.
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2: That's the worst thing.

0: 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Somebody listening to The River hears that right song at the right time or that story that lifts them up. If that's ever been you, would you consider supporting The River today by making a gift at givetotheriver.com?
1: I want to dance like David.

0: You know, it's so easy to get discouraged when you're working towards something and you feel like, you know what, you're not making any progress. I'm Joe. It's uplifting and encouraging the river. And for you, maybe it's spending time in the Bible. Maybe it's getting healthy. Maybe you're just trying to make a positive change in your life. I think a lot of times we look at the end goal and forget that every big change starts with a small step. You know, like if you think about reading the Bible in an entire year, that can feel overwhelming. But opening it up, reading a chapter a day, that still matters. An hour at the gym might feel like an eternity. It might feel impossible. But you know, a 15-minute walk is still progress. And you know what? The great thing about this is it's actually biblical. There's a verse in Zechariah 4:10 that says, "Do not despise the small beginnings, for the Lord rejoices to see the work begin." And I love that. I love that reminder because God doesn't overlook the small things. Those little moments of faithfulness, that small step forward, those are often where some of the biggest things begin.
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1: 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Fear and doubt be no match for a crew that's got the Lord sailing beside him.
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8: The River Weather.
9: Lots of clouds around today with scattered showers and storms, especially in the afternoon. Highs will top out near 90, a southwest wind at 8 to 14 miles an hour. A good chance of showers and thunderstorms tonight with lows around 70. Occasional rain and thunderstorms Tuesday, highs in the mid-80s. I'm meteorologist Matthew Harding, uplifting and encouraging to the River.
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0: Okay, sometimes it's an animal that chooses you to be part of their family. I'm Joe. It's Uplifting and Encouraging the River. I'm learning that right now. So last week I talked about a stray cat that was looking into my apartment door. And I didn't really know what to do with it. It was a kitten, too. It wasn't even like it was a full-blown cat. It was just like this kitten that was at my apartment. So my wife, Kirsten, and I gave the cat a little bit of milk. Almond milk. Look, we're not cat people, if I'm honest. So I don't know if we're taking care of the cat correctly or not. We're doing our best, though, because this little guy is just amazing. We gave him some milk. We gave him a name. We said, Raphael, you know what? You're welcome to come back. You can't live here, but you can come back. So we went like 3 days without seeing the cat. And last night, our friend Raphael showed up again. And I'm going to be honest, my wife Kirsten and I were so excited to see him. We were so excited that, in fact, in preparation for his potential appearance in the future, I actually went to Meijer and bought some cans of cat food so I could feed him. Again, I don't know if I'm buying the right cat food or not. And as much as I absolutely love having Raphael stop by and say hello, I also know that we're not in a position to take him in. So if anybody has any advice on what to do next, it would be appreciated. You can join the show. You can call or text 800-609-1049. Or you can always tell me about the advice you have for taking care of a stray cat on Facebook, River Middays with Joe.
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0: believe it. On the night you're falling all to pieces, you can bring your lonely heart to Jesus. What if I told you that I believe it?
1: When the world turns its back,
2: God turns his light on for your path.
1: Come home to him
2: through the encouraging songs and stories on the river. This is

0: back-to-school season is here. That, of course, means back-to-school shopping. I'm Joe. Uplifting and encouraging the river. And when you think of back-to-school shopping, you think of things like pencils, pens, maybe a new backpack, maybe even some new clothes. How about a storage unit? That is exactly what's happening for, a good portion of college kids this year. Parents are actually paying for storage units for students to use as like a walk-in closet. So I'm thinking about this. Maybe it's just me. They're not preparing them for life at all, is my personal opinion. Not because I think that that's extra. I also think that it's just the logistics of it just don't make any sense. Think about this. Like, you're wearing some clothes, you need to change. So you're in your dorm, you get in your car, you drive off campus, you go change inside some storage unit, you get back in your car, you have to find parking again. I mean, at this point, if that were me, I'd just wear the same thing I'm wearing right now again tomorrow, which honestly is exactly how I dressed in college anyway.
1: 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I'm Ty Higgins from the Champaign County Fair in Urbana with Local Connection Ag. Adam Conrad joins me again here at the fair with another $2,000 check for the Junior Fair Board. With the Ohio Crop Tour kicking off today, what are you expecting our scouts to see here this week throughout the Buckeye State?
2: Obviously, I still think we're looking a lot of variability just due to planting conditions and as good of August rains as we could ask for. I think things are set up to have a pretty nice harvest, at least here in Ohio.
1: 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Corn lower by a penny to a penny and a quarter, the beans up by 3 to 5, and wheat higher by 4.5 to 4.75. From the Champaign County Fair, I'm Ty Higgins on the Ohio Agnet.
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12: Lots of clouds around today with scattered showers and storms, especially in the afternoon. Highs will top out near 90, a southwest wind at 8 to 14 miles an hour. A good chance of showers and thunderstorms tonight with lows around 70. Occasional rain and thunderstorms Tuesday, highs in the mid-80s. I'm meteorologist Matthew Harding, uplifting and encouraging the river.
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So you might have noticed the morning show sounding a little bit differently, and it's going to sound different until October when Hannah from the morning show comes back from maternity leave. 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

0: 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I'm Joe, thinking about back to school shopping. Of course, that means new pencils, new backpacks, and new clothes. But Emmy, you called in and you were talking about something that not many kids get to experience these days. 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

0: Ohio's home for Jesus music, uplifting and encouraging the river. I'm Joe. I think a lot of us can relate to this as we think about back to school shopping. Dawn, thanks so much for calling in.
1: My favorite school supply is actually, growing up, I was always getting my cousin's hand-me-downs. So that was always my favorite time of year because that meant I got a whole new wardrobe. So we never really went clothes shopping, but I got a whole new garbage bag full of clothes every fall.

0: So Ohio's home for Jesus music, uplifting and encouraging the river. I'm Joe, thinking about back to school shopping and all the fun school supplies that come along with it. I remember back when I was in school, like 20 years ago, the best school supplies you could possibly get was the calculators where you could send little notes to your friends. 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Hi, Nicole.
1: I didn't even know calculators showed those things, okay? So I was kind of on the opposite end, although I did really well in school. In fifth grade, my favorite school supply was colored paper. They had hot pink and bright yellow, and it was always kind of a little thing to see whether the teachers were actually going to let you use the colored lined paper that you could get at Kmart.
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12: Lots of clouds around today with scattered showers and storms, especially in the afternoon. Highs will top out near 90, a southwest wind at 8 to 14 miles an hour. A good chance of showers and thunderstorms tonight with lows around 70. Occasional rain and thunderstorms Tuesday, highs in the mid-80s. I'm meteorologist Matthew Harding, uplifting and encouraging the River.
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0: uplifting and encouraging the river. I'm Joe. So maybe you're somebody who doesn't exactly have the best handwriting. Sometimes different letters look like other letters. Numbers look like different numbers than you intended it to be. I'm right there with you. I actually got burnt by this recently. Typically what I do is, like, whenever I have to sign my name on anything, I'll, like, attach a Bible verse that I'm currently relating to recently, or one that's really striking me, in the hopes that they go home and they check that out themselves and, you know, maybe it changed their lives. I don't know. It's something small. But recently it's been Micah 6:8 for me. So I signed my name one time. And the verse for that one is, "He has shown you, O mortal, what is good. And what does the Lord require of you? To act justly, to love mercy, and to walk humbly with your God." I love that one. But I signed it with, like, a marker, and my six ended up kind of looking like a one. Somebody actually called me and goes, "Hey, Joe, Micah 1:8, what is so special about that verse to you?" And I was like, "It's Micah 6:8. What are you talking about?" So then I'm like, well, I should go check out what that verse is. It says, "Because of this, I will weep and wail. I will go about barefoot and naked. I will howl like a jackal and moan like an owl." Not exactly the message I want to get across, but if I had to admit, yeah, it's not my favorite verse of all time. But if I had to say a verse that describes my life, yeah, it's probably Micah 1:8.
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1: So Ohio's home for Jesus music, uplifting and encouraging the river. I'm Joe. So thinking about back to school, you know, a lot of kids are going to go back and obviously going to learn math and English and history. But if there was going to be an adulting class that you were going to go back to school for, what would that be? I know for me, I was thinking about this. An adulting class. I think that more people need to show kindness. Maybe there needs to be an adulting class on patience. And you know what? I thought of this just now. An adulting class on letting people merge. I've never seen anything like this, but like you're driving on 270, you're just trying to merge and people speed up to not let you in. So maybe that should be an adulting class. So what about you, Jeannie? Thanks for calling in.
2: First of all, I'm ashamed to say this, but I was a high school dropout, but I later went back, got my GED, and now I have a master's degree. So I've learned that education is just awesome. I think for adulting classes, we need to learn how to agree to disagree on an adult level, and or constructive criticism and constructive arguing. Everything's been so contentious lately, it just is becoming apparent that so many adults really need to learn to just agree to disagree and walk away.
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0: Lots of clouds around today with scattered showers and storms, especially in the afternoon. Highs will top out near 90, a southwest wind at 8 to 14 miles an hour. A good chance of showers and thunderstorms tonight with lows around 70. Occasional rain and thunderstorms Tuesday, highs in the mid-80s. I'm meteorologist Matthew Harding, uplifting and encouraging the river.
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1: Ohio's first Buc-ee's in Huber Heights had a huge opening day. 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

0: says, come and see what God has done. And again in Mark 5:19, it says, tell them how much the Lord has done for you. Look and see what God has done in your life, in the lives of others around you. And again, pointing right back to scripture that every good thing and every perfect gift comes from above, from the Father of lights. And so this is just a great reminder to keep seeking Jesus and to see what great things God has done in our lives.
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I'm Haley on the river, and how great is it that God has been, is, and will be with you for every single minute of your life. Thankful for that reminder from Franny Cash, Jesus All Along.

0: There is nothing like starting off a brand new week with a little bit of mystery. I'm Haley on the river, and it is the perfect thing if you're looking for some mystery that right now, what's in the box is the big question. This does happen around here at the river. Sometimes some boxes will show up to the studio, and I can't tell you much about those boxes right now other than they both contain prizes. Here's the mystery part, though. We're not going to know what's in the box until you call and choose which one you want to open, box number one or box number two. Now, I happen to think that both potential prizes that are up for grabs are awesome. There's a good chance that you will find one more awesome than the other. But again, the only way to know what's in the box and the only way for you to find out what you could potentially win is for you to call right now. 800-609-1049. You can choose to open box number one or box number two, and you're going to win whatever's inside at 800-609-1049.
1: 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September corn's closing in today down 0.75 cents. At 4.38 1/4. December corn down 0.25 cents at 4.61 3/4. August soybeans up 1 1/4 at 11.57 3/4. September soybeans up 2 3/4 at 11.61 3/4. September wheat's up 0.75 cents at 6.40 1/2. And December wheat's up 1 cent today at 6.59 1/4. Thanks for joining us. This is the Ohio Agnet.
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13: Lots of clouds around today with scattered showers and storms, especially in the afternoon. Highs will top out near 90, a southwest wind at 8 to 14 miles an hour. A good chance of showers and thunderstorms tonight with lows around 70. Occasional rain and thunderstorms Tuesday, highs in the mid-80s. I'm meteorologist Matthew Harding, uplifting and encouraging the river.
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0: 'Cause you're good.
1: All right, it is time to find out what's in the box. Today, Sarah from Stark County is getting the chance. I take it that you are feeling a little curious what's in these boxes.
2: Yes, very curious.
1: Let me give you a little bit more info before you make your choice, okay? So you know what is up for grabs. We don't know what's in what box, okay? But Sarah, in one of them, there are a pair of tickets to Phil Wickham's Song of the Saints tour, September 18th in Cleveland. That's with Phil Wickham, Jamie McDonald, and Chandler Moore. So you could be there. And on top of that, in the same box, there is a copy of Phil Wickham's brand new book, Everyday Hallelujah. So, holy cow, that would be an awesome prize.
2: Okay. Yes.
1: Now, in the other box, again, don't know which one. What I think is also a pretty awesome prize, Sarah, you would get me singing you a Phil Wickham song at the top of my lungs. So,
2: pretty awesome.
1: It's all going to come down to you, and you just got to tell me, do you want to open box number one or box number two?
2: I think I'm going to go with number two.
1: Okay. Why are we feeling number two? Any particular reason?
2: Nope. Just two.
1: Okay. Gut feeling. I respect it. And we're going to do it. Are you ready to open box number two?
2: Yes.
1: Okay. Here we go. Box number two. Oh my goodness. That gut feeling paid off. You just won two tickets to see Phil Wickham.
2: I'm so excited.
1: Yay! Okay, a pair of tickets to the Song of the Saints tour, September 18th in Cleveland. Phil Wickham, Chandler Moore, Jamie McDonald, plus a copy of Phil Wickham's brand new book, Everyday Hallelujah. Oh, that was a big choice that paid off for you.
2: Thank you. Thank you.
1: Sarah, you're so welcome. You're going to have another chance to find out what's in the box tomorrow, right around 4:10 on the river.

0: 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And I'm like, all right. So I made sure I did. I'm Curtis, and I am the river.
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0: It's the River. I'm Haley, and I'm glad you're here.
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0: 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You know, sometimes a little thought will just float on in there. 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
9: We had the scariest, windiest day ever recently. 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But he sent me another picture from that same day of his flimsy little yard sign promoting Easter services at his church, standing strong through the storm. 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

0: It's kind of hard to believe that we're at this time of year already where we're talking about, thinking about, getting ready to go back to school. I'm Haley on the river, and it just is one of those times of year can come with a lot of mixed emotions. Your sad summer's ending, you're excited to get back into the routine, but maybe you've got a special way in your family that you kind of kick the school year off, your back to school tradition. You can share what it is, 800-609-1049, call or text, because of course you've got the first day of school pictures. You know, you get out that little chalkboard that says what grade your kid is going into, maybe their teacher's name, all that stuff. You got the back to school shopping. That was always one of my favorite parts. I went to a school where I had to wear a uniform, so not so much for the clothes, but I was very much a nerd who loved and got very excited about the school supplies. Still just love the smell of a fresh notebook. It brings me a lot of joy. But maybe you've got a back to school tradition that is a little bit more unique. Like Sarah, she said that on the first day of school, when she picks up her kids, they immediately drive through McDonald's for an ice cream cone. I love that. I want an ice cream cone on the first day of school for sure. Kelly said that their back to school tradition actually comes now. While it's still summer, they do one last big hurrah as a family. So they went to Cedar Point and all the kids got to just have a blast. And that was kind of like marking the end of summer. I know Josh from the River Morning Show has told me that his family's back to school tradition, they do a big breakfast. I think he said they used to actually do it on the first day of school, but then everybody's schedules got a little too crazy, so they do it like the weekend before. But if you've got a great back to school tradition, you can share, call or text 800-609-1049.
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12: Plenty of rain for us for the overnight hours. We have cold front dropping in, cloudy skies, and down to 70. Some of that rain could be heavy, so watch out for some flooding. Tuesday, more showers and thunderstorms, and it looks like mid-80s. I'm meteorologist Steve Hamilton on Uplifting and Encouraging the River.
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This is The River. I'm Haley, and maybe your first day of school traditions involve a special breakfast or the classic first day of school picture. Well, for one high school, they've got something a little bit unique that I saw. They have what is called the kiss your mom tradition for freshmen on the first day. So here's how it works is that when you get dropped off, all the upperclassmen are stood around cheering for you to kiss your mom goodbye. And then you do, and everyone goes wild. Nothing like a little positive peer pressure. And I love this for teens. Like, yeah, let's normalize loving your mom. She's probably your biggest fan. Things are getting real. Jesus, take the wheel.

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0: we all find ourselves in these spaces where we want to give God our entire hearts, and these obstacles are sometimes in the way, and it's hard, it's heavy, it's complicated, but we still serve a God who's big enough and strong enough and able enough to be able to hold these things that we're struggling holding. So that's what this song is. This song is us handing over these things to God and remembering that God is holding on to us. So we honor Him, we love Him, we worship Him, we praise God.
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Here's the amazing thing about God's grace is that you can't mess it up because it's not based on you. It's based purely on His goodness. That reminder from Matthew West on the River Good.

was a little bit of dumpster diving and not the fun kind. I'm Haley on the river, and you know, maybe sometimes you see some trash that someone's getting rid of that you voluntarily want to pick up. This was not that. I read about a guy in New York who accidentally threw away not just one, but two priceless family heirlooms. I don't even know how that happens, but he had these two rings that have been in the family for four generations, a platinum gold one and expensive. Okay, that's what you need to know. He threw them away by accident and somehow found them in the trash with the help of some City of New York sanitation workers. They dug through 20,000 pounds of trash, and it actually only took about 10 minutes, but they found these two rings, and obviously that was best day ever, but whew, I cannot imagine the panic and the sick to your stomach feeling when you've thrown away something that should not have been thrown away. So I'm just wondering,

0: 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Please share.
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3: us for the overnight hours. We have cold front dropping in, cloudy skies, and down to 70. Some of that rain could be heavy, so watch out for some flooding. Tuesday, more showers and thunderstorms, and it looks like mid-80s. I'm meteorologist Steve Hamilton on Uplifting and Encouraging the River.
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2: It went in the trash, but it absolutely should not have. It is the thing that you accidentally threw away and had to go digging in the trash for. We got Patty.
3: Hi. You want to know what was thrown away?
2: Tell me what you threw away. What happened?
3: Well, I didn't. Well, my children were younger. They're adults now. Each of them have braces, followed by retainers.
2: Uh-huh.
3: I can't tell you how many times the retainers were thrown out or left on a table in a restaurant. But the worst one was my daughter was in school at lunch. Retainer got thrown out so fast it was in the dumpster.
2: Oh, no.
3: And the teacher took some kids outside and they got into the dumpster and they found the retainer.
2: They found it. Oh, my goodness.
3: Yes.
2: That,
3: yes.
2: Yeah, that's an expensive throwaway right there.
3: Yes, it is. Yes, it is.
2: Oh, my goodness. Well, thankfully, those days are behind you, it sounds like. No more dumpster diving for retainers.
3: Well, not for me, but my daughter has two kids, and I don't know if they ever lost their retainers, but they both have braces.
2: Oh, my goodness.
3: It's payback.

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It's called the rule of thirds, and it's good to know today because it'll remind you that you might be doing better than you think. It's coming up in two songs on the river.

0: That's pretty cool.
1: I'm glad to know that.
2: I'm Haley on the river, and if you've been feeling like you're not far enough along in your goal, I want to tell you about something called the rule of thirds. And it's good to know today because it's something that helps you kind of gauge if you're on the right track. Because sometimes I start to feel like, shouldn't this thing be easier by now? I've been working toward this goal or doing this hard thing. Shouldn't I just be able to coast a little bit at this point? But the rule of thirds, which is something I learned about from an Olympian, so it's legit. The rule of thirds would tell you that when you're chasing a dream or doing anything hard, that you will have good days about a third of the time. You'll have just okay days about a third of the time. And you'll have straight up bad days about a third of the time. And if that's the ratio of how things are kind of feeling, then that means actually you're doing all right. Whereas if you're feeling really good 100% of the time or really bad 100% of the time, there's probably some sort of adjustment that needs to be made. And if you really think about this, it's kind of beautiful and freeing to realize the road to success actually includes bad days and mediocre days. It's all a part of the process.
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The River is Ohio's home for Jesus music. I'm Haley, and the fact that it's already back to school time is just a reminder of how fast time goes. So I'm doing my best to soak up every last minute of what's left.

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1: Ohio's first Buc-ee's in Huber Heights had a huge opening day, and now there are talks of a second Ohio location near Mansfield, near where you live, Josh.
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2: That's the worst thing.

family crises, divorce, job loss, home loss, family members in jail, legal struggles, health struggles, financial struggles. You know the struggle is so real today for somebody. We all know someone who is facing one of these struggles I mentioned, or you are the someone. I'm Haley, and these struggles just remind me why I believe so much in the mission of the river, which is to show people who Jesus really is and why I'm so grateful for your support of the ministry, because you are helping to keep Jesus front and center in people's lives. It makes me think of the song Here on the River by Holly Brand, I Know Somebody. But I-

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24: It's going to be rain for us for the overnight hours. We have cold front dropping in, cloudy skies, and down 70. Some of that rain could be heavy, so watch out for some flooding. Tuesday, more showers and thunderstorms, and it looks like mid-80s. I'm meteorologist Steve Hamilton on Uplifting and Encouraging the River.
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I've been

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0: Just picture this. A party full of
1: dogs, dogs, dogs, dogs.
0: I'm Haley. This is The River. And I saw this story of a mom who was planning her toddler's birthday party. And she asked her little girl, she's like, who do you want to invite to your birthday party? And this tiny genius began listing off all of the dogs that she knows. Just all dogs is who she wanted to invite it to her birthday party. First on the list were her dog siblings named Jane and Mary. They look like lab mixes. They're so adorable. Now, you might be thinking the same thing as me. A party full of dogs? Why didn't I think of that sooner? Like, we're allowed to do that? Why have I not been doing that this whole time? I'm imagining my next get-together with all the dogs I know there. My dog Trout, of course. I would include the other dogs of the River family. Got Josh from The Morning Show, his dog Ollie, and Hannah's dog Bear. Zoe is Joe from Midday's dog. They would all be invited. It's like, hey guys, I'm inviting your dogs to hang out, but not you. The thing is, though, they're all dog people. They get it. I don't think they'd be offended.
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1: Thanks for listening to the show. If you're new to the show, we've talked about this before from time to time. We have this theory that you kind of become either the grumpy old person or the saintly old person right now. Like you set the trajectory right now. That's why you have to watch your attitudes right now. Your little things, you got to correct it. Mm-hmm. A little judgmental attitude. Because you wind up, you're going to be one of those things or another. And they tend to be one or the other.
0: Yeah, someone we want to be around or someone we do not want to
1: run
0: be
1: away.
0: Around. Yeah.
1: Totally. Here's an example of the kind of person you want to be around. That is, she's got her birthday today. That is Sherry's mom.
0: Yay!
1: Miss Bev, who is absolutely spectacular. But she's a really good example. There are enough examples of the other where bitterness can be etched on your face.
0: Mm-hmm. Yeah.
1: When people see Bev, they can't find a hint of bitterness on her face. No matter what she's been through, you don't see it.
0: Mm-hmm.
1: You don't see it, no matter what trauma she's been through. Now, think about this. Amazing. Because she's guarded her heart so well and rooted it in wisdom over the course of her life. Heartbreak, difficulty, all the stuff she's gone through. But you look at her face and all you see is, and this is immediate for everybody, joy. That's it. That's why people are drawn to her. And you just see it.

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0: back on my life, I can't help but thank God for all the times that he said no or not yet or I've got something better for you. Honestly, if it was up to me, my life would look a whole lot different. And even though I've experienced hard, messy, real human seasons, I can look back now and see that God was using all of it. So to you, if you've been in that season or you're in that season right now, know that God will not waste your pain. And I pray that one day you too can look back and say, thank God.
1: The story that made the song.
2: On the river.
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1: Yep, it is really hard to forgive people. Super, super hard. Think about this, though. It's like, you know, there's damage that's done, and you're paying for the damage if you're forgiving somebody, right? You're picking up the bill for it. If you're going to overlook an offense, if you're going to forgive somebody and say, I'm not entitled to my anger against you the rest of my life, I'm going to move on from this, you are picking up the bill for the damage. Mm-hmm. That's why it's so hard. It takes a rich person to pick up the bill, doesn't it? I mean, I was just thinking about that. Like, to be the person at the end of the dinner, it's like, I got this. Mm-hmm. You have to be drawing from some pretty deep pockets. And I actually love that because I have to think that I'm drawing from God's riches. I hope that doesn't sound too
2: ethereal.
1: Okay, you know what I'm saying?
2: Yes, I do.
1: Like it's from him.
2: That's the only way I'm going to be able to pay because my own personal pockets are very shallow.
1: Yeah, that's it. But look what he did for me. Mm-hmm. I'm drawing on his account. I hope that makes sense. Let's hope it makes sense.
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16: Weather. Plenty of rain for us for the overnight hours. We have cold front dropping in, cloudy skies, and down 78. Some of that rain could be heavy, so watch out for some flooding. Tuesday, more showers and thunderstorms, and it looks like mid-80s. I'm meteorologist Steve Hamilton on Uplifting and Encouraging the River.
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0: It's Brant and Sherry on the river.
1: They'll tell me whether this seems familiar or not. There were a people. They were God's people in the Bible, and they were in the minority, and they were being marginalized, and they felt like they were in exile because things changed. Mm-hmm. So they're in a different city. Things have changed big time. It's striking. I was reading a story. Apparently, they were making the mistake of either. One mistake or the other that they were doing, and God was saying, don't do either one of these mistakes. But one of them was being against the people that they were neighbors with now. Mm-hmm. People who are wrong, worshiping the wrong gods, all that sort of stuff, mm-hmm. doing wrong stuff. Don't be against them. But the other mistake was, I'll just be like them. I'll just join in. And he was saying, don't do that either. Those are two mistakes. What we're supposed to do is be distinct. Our ways are still different. Mm-hmm. And they're going to be odd. They're going to be odd to people. That's okay. Aliens and strangers, says in the Bible. But they were supposed to be different and distinct and for their neighbors. They're actually on their side. Still different, but on their side.

0: prayer.
1: We're Brent and Sherry on Uplifting and Encouraging the River.
2: It's a question that bothers some people, not others. And it's also a question we ask all the time on the phone now. And we never used to ask this question.
3: Mm-hmm.
2: No one ever was on the phone years ago asking the question, hey, where are you? Where are you? We knew because,
3: yeah, because the phone is right here.
2: If I answer the phone, the phone's attached to the wall. The wall is
3: in my house.
2: Pretty permanently attached to my house.
3: I'm at home.
2: So I'm at home. You don't have to ask, where are you?
3: Oh, my goodness. That question, I don't know why. I'm not saying it's right. It goes straight to my spine and my nervous system. I just
2: But your family wants to know.
3: Always. Yeah. That's the first question people ask.
2: Where are you? They're in a different state. They want to know. Well, I'm at the grocery store. Where?
3: That's exactly
2: the aisle with the beans.
3: Oh, huh. You getting beans? Yeah, I am. Okay, all right.
2: All right, well, take care. All right.
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18: 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Find all the details and register for free by texting GROWTH to 800-609-1049.